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2: Awesome, Cam. Well, we'll be tuning in. Appreciate you jumping on and joining me tonight. 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
1: Oh, definitely will, Kay. 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
2: Awesome. Thanks, Cam. 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
1: All right. Bye.
2: That is Cam Smith, host at Chicago Sportsnet, covers the Bulls. 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Coming up on the other side, we'll play a little game of hot or cold before we wrap things up about 20 minutes from now. More to come. 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
3: 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Will a quarterback-needy team give up a high pick next year to add the talented passer this year? 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
10: A better life with Dr. Sanjay Gupta.
11: There are lots of things you can measure to get an idea of how healthy you are at any given moment. Temperature, heart rate, blood pressure, just to name a few. But how about how healthy you will be and how long you're likely to live? According to a new study out of the University at Buffalo, two simple strength tests are pretty accurate at predicting longevity in older women. One is hand grip strength, and the other is how quickly people can stand up from a seated position without using their arms. By the way, I remember interviewing former President Jimmy Carter when he was quite old and being really impressed how he just popped out of the chair without using his arms. Not a lot of older people can actually do that. But I think the message here is that maintaining strength as you age is going to help you perform everyday activities, but also help you avoid injury and stay independent. I'm Dr. Sanjay Gupta, helping you live a better life.
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13: For years, we've been talking about both the positive and negative effects of being on social media. And I would say, by and large, for older adults, social media is net positive. Not all positive, but net positive. Helps them keep in touch with friends and stay social. But for younger people, social media use, especially heavy use, tends to be net negative. In fact, according to this year's World Happiness Report, youth who use social media more than 5 hours a day reported a lower level of well-being. And researchers who studied this sort of thing found that many teens wish these platforms didn't even exist, and yet they can't seem to stop using them. Experts we talked to largely suggested two things. Ideally, along with your friend group, take some time offline. Also, try to recurate your algorithm so it shows you posts that'll make you feel good. I'm Dr. Sanjay Gupta, helping you live a better life.
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0: Better Life with Dr. Sanjay Gupta.
1: For decades, the prevailing wisdom for someone who's had a heart attack has been to put them on beta blockers for the rest of their life. But new research suggests that might not be necessary, and that the benefits of these medications probably taper off after a year or two. On the whole, and for the average person, beta blockers are very safe and very effective. But, as with any medication, they can come with a cost. A financial one, and also potential side effects. We're talking about things like fatigue, dizziness, dry mouth, dry eyes. I want to be clear when I say that you absolutely should talk to your doctor before starting or stopping any medication. Point is, if you're years out from a heart attack and you're in otherwise good health, you might want to ask your doctor about discontinuing beta blockers. You want to, of course, keep up a healthy lifestyle, diet, exercise, and sleep. I'm Dr. Sanjay Gupta, helping you live a better life.
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20: For years, we've been talking about both the positive and negative effects of being on social media. And I would say, by and large, for older adults, social media is net positive. Not all positive, but net positive. Helps them keep in touch with friends and stay social. But for younger people, social media use, especially heavy use, tends to be net negative. In fact, according to this year's World Happiness Report, youth who use social media more than 5 hours a day reported a lower level of well-being. And researchers who study this sort of thing found that many teens wish these platforms didn't even exist, and yet they can't seem to stop using them. Experts we talked to largely suggested two things. Ideally, along with your friend group, take some time offline. Also, try to recurate your algorithm so it shows you posts that'll make you feel good. I'm Dr. Sanjay Gupta, helping you live a better life.
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18: For decades, the prevailing wisdom for someone who's had a heart attack has been to put them on beta blockers for the rest of their life. But new research suggests that might not be necessary, and that the benefits of these medications probably taper off after a year or two. On the whole, and for the average person, beta blockers are very safe and very effective. But, as with any medication, they can come with a cost. A financial one, and also potential side effects. We're talking about things like fatigue, dizziness, dry mouth, dry eyes. I want to be clear when I say that you absolutely should talk to your doctor before starting or stopping any medication. Point is, if you're years out from a heart attack and you're in otherwise good health, you might want to ask your doctor about discontinuing beta blockers. You'll want to, of course, keep up a healthy lifestyle, diet, exercise, and sleep. I'm Dr. Sanjay Gupta, helping you live a better life.
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0: One in three adults has prediabetes. One in three. That means it could be you, your football buddy. 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

0: I was in the middle of the Atlantic Ocean when it happened. There was a sudden jolt and our submarine crashed on the seafloor. 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
11: For decades, the prevailing wisdom for someone who's had a heart attack has been to put them on beta blockers for the rest of their life. But new research suggests that might not be necessary, and that the benefits of these medications probably taper off after a year or two. On the whole, and for the average person, beta blockers are very safe and very effective. But, as with any medication, they can come with a cost. A financial one, and also potential side effects. We're talking about things like fatigue, dizziness, dry mouth, dry eyes. I want to be clear when I say that you absolutely should talk to your doctor before starting or stopping any medication. Point is, if you're years out from a heart attack and you're in otherwise good health, you might want to ask your doctor about discontinuing beta blockers. You want to, of course, keep up a healthy lifestyle, diet, exercise, and sleep. I'm Dr. Sanjay Gupta, helping you live a better life.
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0: 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You can always find people who are helping. 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
9: For years, we've been talking about both the positive and negative effects of being on social media. And I would say, by and large, for older adults, social media is net positive. Not all positive, but net positive. Helps them keep in touch with friends and stay social. But for younger people, social media use, especially heavy use, tends to be net negative. In fact, according to this year's World Happiness Report, youth who use social media more than 5 hours a day reported a lower level of well-being. And researchers who studied this sort of thing found that many teens wish these platforms didn't even exist, and yet they can't seem to stop using them. Experts we talked to largely suggested two things. Ideally, along with your friend group, take some time offline. Also, try to recurate your algorithm, so it shows you posts that'll make you feel good. I'm Dr. Sanjay Gupta, helping you live a better life.
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Youngest of Charles and I, Willingham, here with you on Westwood One Sports Night. About another half hour left to go as we continue to take you coast to coast. I was going to sing for you all. Probably thinking, what? What do you mean you don't sing for us? I said, Here I Am, and Robin Thicke once had a song called Here I Am. Him and Rick Ross. Not a lot of Robin Thicke fans out there. Robin Thicke was one of them ones, man. One of them ones. I never knew until I saw him that he was white. Probably got so much soul to him, I had no clue. Anywho, crazy night in the association, man. Giannis on the move, finally. Oh, my goodness. There was one trade that we did not get to tonight that happened in the Western Conference. Basically, the Minnesota Timberwolves begging to get rid of Julius Randle. And they did so in a three-way deal. Julius Randle gets sent to the Brooklyn Nets along with the 28th pick from the Timberwolves. So, yes, you're reading that right or hearing that right. The T-Wolves gave up draft capital to move off of Julius Randle.

0: Not completing high school is more of a social thing than it was an academic thing. I came out in the 11th grade. Nobody.
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13: A colleague of mine went to a meeting of the primetime seniors the other week. There are programs like this all over the country for people in their 60s, 70s, 80s, and beyond to stay active. It's not just something to keep older folks busy. It helps to keep their bodies in shape and their brains sharp. Showing up with a good attitude is a must, and research shows that having the right mindset actually does lead to better physical aging. So if you need some suggestions to boost your positivity, experts we talked to recommended focusing on goals, which can boost your confidence. Practice gratitude, they said. One of the seniors my colleague met told her that just waking up in the morning is, quote, better than the alternative. That's true. Focus on the things you can control. Diet and exercise. And very importantly, surround yourself with positive people, because that can be contagious. I'm Dr. Sanjay Gupta, helping you live a better life.
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0: 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Your football buddy.
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3: A better life with Dr. Sanjay Gupta.
4: By age 35, two-thirds of American men will experience some degree of noticeable hair loss. And by age 50, about 85% of men will have significantly thinning hair. That's according to the American Hair Loss Association. Now, one dermatologist explained that hair loss can either be genetic or it can be triggered by stress, illness, surgery, medications, major life events. No matter the cause, a lot of men, understandably, are frustrated by hair loss because it seems like a loss of control. You can take great care of your scalp by all sorts of expensive lotions and potions, but that might not matter. There are some tried and true medications that might work, like minoxidil or finasteride. But another solution is just shaving it off. And I've heard more and more how liberating this can be for a lot of guys. That's the ultimate control of their appearance. I'm Dr. Sanjay Gupta, helping you live a better life.
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15: Few people now have asked me about a TikTok trend that they've come across. It's called 75 Hard. The challenge was created by entrepreneur and author Andy Frisella, who calls it a, quote, transformative mental toughness program and an Ironman for your brain. So here's what it entails. Eat a structured diet with no alcohol, drink a gallon of water, read 10 pages of nonfiction, take a progress photo, and complete two 45-minute workouts, one of them outdoors, every day, for 75 days. Quite a challenge. We asked CNN fitness contributor Dana Santis about this, who reminded us that sustainable fitness isn't about punishment or proving discipline through extremes. It's about building habits that integrate into your lifestyle in a way that feels supportive and repeatable. If you ask me, that's going to be the key to long-term success. I'm Dr. Sanjay Gupta, helping you live a better life.
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youngest of Charles and I, Willingham, here with you on Westwood One Sports Night. About another half hour left to go as we continue to take you coast to coast. I was going to sing for you all. Probably thinking, what? What do you mean you're going to sing for us? I said, Here I Am, and Robin Thicke once had a song called Here I Am. Him and Rick Ross. No, not a lot of Robin Thicke fans out there. Robin Thicke was one of them ones, man. One of them ones. I never knew until I saw him that he was white. Probably got so much soul to him, I had no clue. Anywho, crazy night in the association, man. Giannis on the move, finally. Oh, my goodness. There was one trade that we did not get to tonight that happened in the Western Conference. Basically, the Minnesota Timberwolves begging to get rid of Julius Randle. And they did so in a three-way deal. Julius Randle gets sent to the Brooklyn Nets along with the 28th pick from the Timberwolves. So, yes, you're reading that right or hearing that right. The T-Wolves gave up draft capital to move off of Julius Randle. That is how terrible his ass is. 21 point per game scorer during the regular season in the Western Conference semis. Averaged 12 points on something like 34% shooting. He was absolutely atrocious. And now, if you're Anthony Edwards, you are desperately hoping for a new co-star out in the Twin City. What did this do for Minnesota financially? So they're now able to give Ayo Dosunmu, and they already did this, 5 years, $112 million extension for Ayo, and that is a really good sign for them because he played his ass off during the postseason. It was a huge revelation for that group. The other thing that it does for them is they now have access to their full mid-level exception. So if you want to go out and get, right, a veteran that can help you right now, you could do that. The other thing I wonder about with Minnesota is, like, do they get aggressive on the trade front? Because they got to find a co-star, right? You traded Cat because you were too cheap and you didn't want to pay, you know, under the luxury tax. You got Julius Randle back. You got Dante DiVincenzo. DiVincenzo's hurt. Randle sucks. So where do you go from here? You have to, at all times during his prime, and even past it, you got to keep Anthony Edwards happy. Right? And we know how Anthony Edwards gets. Brother got more baby mama drama than he got a lot of baby mama drama. So, if he ain't rocking with you, as he's shown in his real life, he's going to get the hell up out of there. Bottom line. That's just the way that it rolls. You can't run the risk of pissing him off. You have to do something. If you're the powers that be in Minnesota to get him a co-star. Kevin Durant is somebody that comes to mind for me simply because of the relationship that

0: The American Red Cross has an urgent need for blood donors to roll up a sleeve to help make sure life-saving care isn't delayed for accident victims, surgery.
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13: Few people now have asked me about a TikTok trend that they've come across. It's called 75 Hard. The challenge was created by entrepreneur and author Andy Frisella, who calls it a, quote, transformative mental toughness program and an Ironman for your brain. So here's what it entails. Eat a structured diet with no alcohol, drink a gallon of water, read 10 pages of nonfiction, take a progress photo, and complete two 45-minute workouts, one of them outdoors, every day for 75 days. Quite a challenge. We asked CNN fitness contributor Dana Santis about this, who reminded us that sustainable fitness isn't about punishment or proving discipline through extremes. It's about building habits that integrate into your lifestyle in a way that feels supportive and repeatable. If you ask me, that's going to be the key to long-term success. I'm Dr. Sanjay Gupta, helping you live a better life.
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8: A better life with Dr. Sanjay Gupta.
9: Few people now have asked me about a TikTok trend that they've come across. It's called 75 Hard. The challenge was created by entrepreneur and author Andy Frisella, who calls it a, quote, transformative mental toughness program and an Ironman for your brain. So here's what it entails. Eat a structured diet with no alcohol, drink a gallon of water, read 10 pages of nonfiction, take a progress photo, and complete 2 45-minute workouts, one of them outdoors, every day for 75 days. Quite a challenge. We asked CNN fitness contributor Dana Santis about this, who reminded us that sustainable fitness isn't about punishment or proving discipline through extremes. It's about building habits that integrate into your lifestyle in a way that feels supportive and repeatable. If you ask me, that's going to be the key to long-term success. I'm Dr. Sanjay Gupta, helping you live a better life.
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15: The Bucks saying thanks but no thanks to Jaylen Brown as Giannis Antetokounmpo is headed off to South Beach. He's been traded to the Miami Heat. World Cup play resumes in Foxborough as Brian-faced Ghana takes on England. Black Stars coming off a 1-0 win. It was over Panama in Toronto. The goal scored in stoppage time. The English, they doubled up Croatia last week 4-2. It's a rough night in Denver for Red Sox closer Aroldis Chapman. He's had a great run, but he's given a 2-0 lead in the ninth inning against the Rockies last night.
16: Yes.
15: On Rockies TV, a three-run walk-off triple, 3-2 series opening loss in Colorado. Rockies had 8 straight hits to end the game. Yankees, meantime, and their losers 4 of their last 5. Also, a series opening loss to the Tigers, 5-3. Bruins great Patrice Bergeron has been elected to the Hockey Hall of Fame. I'm Bill
17: Cameron. WPRV Providence. Your home for KMAC on sports, Celtics basketball, and Providence College hockey. 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
1: Said and done. It's a great trade for the Miami Heat. A great trade. Even if it's just 3 to 4 years of Giannis, 3 years of Giannis when he's still playing at this level, yeah. Like, you take that swing. You take a crack at it. Because you were never winning with this roster being what it was. And you were never going to be bad enough to bottom out. So now, you take your shot at a championship, and if you fail, and they may fail, and to candidly, I think they probably, not definitely, but they probably will fail. When Giannis starts to get older, which is happening now, obviously, on the wrong side of 30, Bam's going to continue to age, and Milwaukee's going to have a bunch of their first-round picks at the start of next decade. Like, maybe then you bottom out. Maybe then it happens. So I actually think they put themselves in position in the short term and the long term to potentially contend. I love it for the Miami Heat. I love it. And when it comes down to it, all that's really going to matter for Miami this regular season, it's not going to be, can they be, of course you want to be the one seed, right? For Miami, it's just going to be, can you stay healthy getting into the playoffs? Can Giannis be healthy heading into the postseason? Because let's think about the East, and let's set aside New York and Boston right now. Because I do think, and I am a Knicks fan, but I'm being honest, right? If I felt like the Heat were better than the Knicks, you know I would say it. But I think the Knicks and the Celtics are still right now the best teams of the Eastern Conference. And maybe you want to say Miami's third. Now, Miami might not be the three seed come playoff time, because you can make a case that Detroit, who are just the one seed in the Eastern Conference and won a million games last year in the regular season. Maybe Detroit has a better regular season record. Maybe the Cavs have a better regular season record. Maybe Indiana has a better regular season record with Tyrese Halliburton set to return. But when we get to playoff time, and like, come on, and like Pistons fans get really mad at this, are you really going to argue against it? Like the Heat against the Pistons in the playoffs? And Miami has Giannis. And I think Cade Cunningham's great. We just saw what happened with Detroit in the postseason. We just saw it. Getting blown out at home against James Harden and the Cavs in Game 7. Come on. Miami or Cleveland? Who do you trust more? Kenny Atkinson, who's convinced the Cavs beat the Knicks in the Eastern Conference Final, or Eric Spoelstra? Come on. Come on. So the Heat have some work to do still. It's not just Miami's the favorite in the East. I don't think they are. I don't think they're a top two team in the East. But for Miami, you literally went from what was the upside case for the 2026-27 Heat prior to the steal? The sixth seed? Like, what is it? Absolute upside case. You went from that to a team where if you tell yourself a story, and it's not the most far-fetched story, this team could be playing for the Eastern Conference Championship next year. Not impossible. And I know that Giannis is on the wrong side of 30. And I understand that last year's a brutal year and he barely played basketball and that the shine has worn off a little bit with Giannis in the public eye. This is still a top five or six player in the league. Period. And the Heat just got him. And they got him again for Tyler Hero, Khalil Ware, Jaime Jaquez, Kasparis Iachachonis, and a bunch of draft picks next decade. I almost can't believe this happened. Good for Miami. Good for Riley. Good for Spo. Good for the Heat fans. And again, I feel terrible for fans of the Milwaukee Bucks. And I'll say this as a Knicks fan. And I do think, and maybe I am being a little bit of a homer, it's possible, I do think the Knicks are the best team in the East right now. I do think that. We'll see what happens next year. But I'll tell you, this Knicks-Heat rivalry, now with Giannis on the Heat, and the Knicks just winning an NBA championship, we're about to party like it's 1997.

0: like it's 1999. Like the first Knicks Heat game this year, I want Tim Hardaway and P.J. Brown and Chris Childs and Jeff Van Gundy and Allen Houston. I want them all there sitting. And of course, Alonzo Mourning, who we know will be there as the member of the Heat front office. I want all of them there. Knicks Heat this season, with Giannis now a member of Miami, as the kids would say, is about to be a movie. An A-plus grand slam trade for the Miami Heat, getting Giannis Antetokounmpo for a poo-poo platter of players and draft picks. The kind of trade where if this happened in your fantasy football league, you would want to kick out the Milwaukee Bucks GM. And also kick out the Miami Heat GM. You don't want either of those guys in your fantasy football league. And it just happened in real life. So credit to the Miami Heat. They outbid the Boston Celtics. And they are able to snag the big fish and bring Giannis to South Beach. Now what happens with the Boston Celtics? And what happens with Jaylen Brown? Will Jaylen Brown be a Celtic game one this season? We'll talk about it on the other side and also get into the Julius Randle trade from Minnesota to Brooklyn and whatever the hell the Washington Wizards just did with Trae Young. Coming up next here on a Tuesday.
1: South Beach is going Greek.
2: Yeah!
1: The Miami Heat have won the Giannis Antetokounmpo sweepstakes, acquiring the two-time MVP in a blockbuster deal that includes Tyler Hero. Can Giannis restore Heat culture and put Miami back in the title picture? Westwood One Sports.
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14: A better life with Dr. Sanjay Gupta.
2: For decades, the prevailing wisdom for someone who's had a heart attack has been to put them on beta blockers for the rest of their life. But new research suggests that might not be necessary, and that the benefits of these medications probably taper off after a year or two. On the whole, and for the average person, beta blockers are very safe and very effective. But, as with any medication, they can come with a cost. A financial one, and also potential side effects. We're talking about things like fatigue, dizziness, dry mouth, dry eyes. I want to be clear when I say that you absolutely should talk to your doctor before starting or stopping any medication. Point is, if you're years out from a heart attack and you're in otherwise good health, you might want to ask your doctor about discontinuing beta blockers. You want to, of course, keep up a healthy lifestyle, diet, exercise, and sleep. I'm Dr. Sanjay Gupta, helping you live a better life.
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0: It's time for the World's Top Stars to go head-to-head on the pitch. 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So Giannis Antetokounmpo is now a member of the Miami Heat, which means he will not be a member of the Boston Celtics. And the Boston Celtics, Brad Stevens and Joe Mazzulla and company, and all the fans of the Boston Celtics, wake up this morning and know that one of their star players, Jaylen Brown, is aware of the fact that his team tried to trade him. It's a very interesting psychological study as far as Jaylen Brown is concerned. And you don't have to have any type of degree or be a professional therapist to be able to diagnose what is likely going on in Jaylen Brown's head. So Jaylen Brown recently on his Twitch stream, and this quote is circulating all over the place right now, said over the weekend that, and I'm going to paraphrase it, that all the people that are doubting him are going to turn him into even more of a monster than he already is. Jaylen Brown also said after the season, and we've talked about this a lot on the show, on his Twitch stream, that this past year was the favorite year of his career, which is a little curious, right? Since, you know, they blew a 3-1 lead in the first round as the 2 seed against the Sixers. And 2 years ago, he was finals MVP and they won the championship. This is clearly a guy, right, wrong, or indifferent. Whether you think he should or not, whether you think he's great or not, it doesn't matter. This is clearly a guy and a player with a gigantic chip on his shoulder. Gigantic. So Jaylen Brown, who again was the finals MVP for the Celtics and was their best player last year, and obviously Jason Tatum worked his way back from injury, but Jaylen Brown was the best player on the team that was the 2 seed in the East and what a lot of people, including me and probably you, thought would be a gap year, just got dangled in a trade. And the whole world knows it. How do you think he feels this morning? I'll ask a different question. If you were him, how would you feel this morning? Finals MVP. Just carried this team to the 2 seed in a year where basically no one thought you were going to be good. Dangled in a trade. For the whole world to see. How would you feel? My guess is, and I can be wrong about this, I'm sure Jaylen Brown probably thinks he's better than Giannis, because to succeed at that level, you kind of have to have irrational confidence. Like, Giannis is a better player. And that's not an insult. This is like when LeBron fans get upset if you say he's not as good as Jordan. Like, it's not an insult to say you're not as good as Michael Jordan. It's not an insult to say Jaylen Brown's not as good as Giannis. 2-time MVP, finals MVP in his own right. Giannis is the better player at his best. And we know that as fans. So we can think, yeah, of course you trade Jaylen Brown for Giannis. Hell, I came on these airwaves yesterday and I said the Boston Celtics need to figure out a way to make this happen. Brad Stevens said after the Celtics got bounced in the playoffs by the Sixers that we basically need to stop relying on all the three-pointers and we need to do better at the rim. It felt like this was tailor-made for Boston. Go out there and get Giannis. And if Jaylen Brown's the piece that goes to Milwaukee, so be it. So yeah, I understand the business aspect of this. I was calling for the trade to happen yesterday. I get it. You know who doesn't have to feel that way, though? Who doesn't have to wake up this morning and say that to himself and say, well, you know, Giannis is better than me. And yeah, I know that we can't take all these threes. And yes, the Celtics need to get better at the rim. And yes, maybe this gives the Celtics a better chance to win the championship. You know who's not going to say that and not going to think that? Because it's not human nature for any of us in that situation to feel that way. Jaylen Brown. Would you feel that way if you were him? You think he's waking up this morning like all hunky-dory? Yeah, no big deal. I actually take it as a compliment that they tried to trade me, that I'm thought of to be as good as Giannis. Like, what planet are you on if you think that Jaylen Brown wakes up this morning and is just like, kumbaya, no big deal? I would feel some type of way if I were him. All-star, all-NBA, finals MVP. I'd feel some type of way if I were Jaylen Brown. And more importantly, you would feel some type of way if you were Jaylen Brown. Now, Jaylen Brown is not like your typical superstar that may now be on the trade market, right? Because he's under contract for 3 more years. So there is absolutely a universe that exists, and the way I'll phrase this to all of you is, how likely do you think this is? If we're going to operate under the assumption, it's an assumption, but I think it's a fair one, that Jaylen Brown's not happy. Who would you be happy if you were him? Maybe the Celtics just say, deal with it. You're under contract. You're generationally wealthy. You're going to be a Boston Celtic. And maybe they're just going to, Jaylen Brown's just going to have to deal with it. Maybe. Could happen. Do you think that's the most likely scenario? Or do you think that other teams around the NBA see that the Celtics dangle Jaylen Brown in a trade, know that Jaylen Brown's probably not happy and are going to be circling the Celtics like sharks smelling and seeing blood in the water. My question to all of you, I want you to answer it in your head, and then I'll give my answer. What do you think the percent chance is that Jaylen Brown is a Celtic game one of this season? I'm curious what your answer to that question is. 50? Do you think it's 100? Do you think it's zero? You better you bet on this Tuesday. Nick Costos and you, Westwood One Sports. My answer, 49%. 49% chance Jaylen Brown is on the Celtics game one this season. Which again, means that I think it's more than likely that he is playing elsewhere. And it is firmly in the realm of possibility that Jaylen Brown is traded literally today. Is it possible that Brad Stevens is on the phone right now with teams that want Jaylen Brown? Are the Clippers potentially interested in Jaylen Brown? Have the fifth overall pick, have Kawhi Leonard? I'm spitballing here. I'm just saying. The Portland Trailblazers have a lot of assets. Could they potentially, and a new owner, probably wants to make a splash. Could they be in on Jaylen Brown? Kind of feels like Jaylen Brown wants his own team. I'm sure there will be a bunch of teams in the NBA that would love to accommodate that request and bring Jaylen Brown in. I don't fault the Celtics for dangling Jaylen Brown in a trade for Giannis for all the reasons that I've laid out. But what I will criticize the Celtics for, and time will tell if I'm right about this, if I'm right about any of it, I could be wrong. If you were going to do this, if this was going to get out there, that Jaylen Brown is being offered in the trade, I think you have to make it happen. You have to make a deal happen. And this is, aside from the fact that I think it made all the basketball sense in the world, also, to try and win a championship in the next couple of years. You want to stop relying on jump shooting? You want to get better at the rim? Here's Giannis Antetokounmpo. You think he helps with that? Now, I don't know the full particulars. I don't know what young players on Boston, Milwaukee was like trying to extract, and the Celtics clearly said no to all of it, and it was just going to be Jaylen Brown and two first-rounders. And look, I would have taken Boston's offer if I were a Milwaukee because I would have wanted Jaylen Brown. But, I mean, those two first-rounders, we're talking, what, like the 26th pick in the draft at best? I would have taken Boston's offer, but I understand why Milwaukee took Miami's offer. I think you can make a case either way. The mistake the Celtics made was not really going all in, because this was a half measure by the Celtics. If you were just going to try and wade into these waters and say, hey, we'll give you Brown and two late first round picks, and it's going to get out there and potentially nuke your relationship with this guy, who was your best player last season, that's a half measure. You want to go full measure? Put Baylor Shireman in the deal. Put Hugo Gonzalez in the deal. Like, what are we talking about here? Go win the championship. What are you doing? That's where I think the Boston Celtics erred. Now, there's still the opportunity for the Celtics to get better and get better at the rim and look more like the team that Brad Stevens clearly wants them to look like next year. Probably have to trade Jaylen Brown. So again, my percentage for Jaylen Brown being a Celtic game one this season, 49%. A little less than 50 for Jaylen Brown to return to the Boston Celtics. We'll save the thoughts on the Minnesota Timberwolves and their trade with Brooklyn and what it means for Anthony Edwards coming up for next hour. But I just want to sneak this in to the end of this hour on the show, because if you're a Washington Wizards fan today, the Wizards have the first pick in the draft tonight. And it looks like the pick will be, the betting market tells us at least, AJ DeBonsa about -750 right now to be the first overall pick of the draft tonight. So if we're going to use the betting market as a guide, doesn't have to be correct. The Wizards are going to draft AJ DeBonsa first overall. And that is cause for significant excitement if you are a fan of the Washington Wizards. So this should be a day where if you're a Wizards fan, this is like you're 16 years old and you're about to get a sports car for your birthday. The anticipation. Yeah, you're going to drive to school. You're the coolest kid in your class. But unfortunately, you're about to get this new sports car and lightning struck your house and the roof is now caved in. The Wizards yesterday signed Trae Young to a four-year deal worth $212 million with a player option for year four, and I will spoil this for everybody. He's going to pick that option up. Who are they bidding against for Trae Young? Who are they bidding against to pay Trae Young $212 million? Now, I'm a bigger Trae Young fan than most. I think a lot of people think Trae Young sucks. I don't think Trae Young sucks. I think Trae Young is still a very good player. But this is a gross misuse of finances for the Washington Wizards. No team is giving Trae Young this kind of money. And when all the pub and all the talk today for the Wizards should be, you're about to add a franchise cornerstone, instead, I'm coming on the air talking about this horrible contract they just gave Trae Young that might serve as an albatross slung around the team's collective financial neck for years to come. So tomorrow morning, it's going to be positive. We'll talk about DeBonsa, Peterson, Boozer, whomever they take first overall, and that'll be all well and good. But this Trae Young contract, the height of insanity from the Washington Wizards. Hour one done. Hour two for you coming up on the other side. We will start the hour with the whale capper, Drew Dinsick.
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2: You know, summer is a great time to re-examine how much time your kids are spending on social media, along with what they are seeing and who they are engaging with. Ask them how the posts in their feed make them feel. These apps are built to be addictive, so kids, all of us in fact, will keep coming back for more, even when we are made to feel worse. It's bizarre. You might need to help your son or daughter reset their algorithm by unfollowing certain accounts and following or interacting with more positive ones. They might need suggestions of other healthier things to do, or to see you leading the way by example and putting your own phone away. In the run-up to bedtime, everyone's phone should go away, no questions asked. And if you need some help, sort of, I guess, resetting expectations, try engaging parents of your kids' friends for a more coordinated effort. I'm Dr. Sanjay Gupta, helping you live a better life.
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8: And the Bucks saying thanks but no thanks to Jaylen Brown as Giannis Antetokounmpo is headed off to South Beach. He's been traded to the Miami Heat. World Cup play resumes in Foxborough as Brian-faced Ghana takes on England. Black Stars coming off a 1-0 win. It was over Panama in Toronto. The goal scored in stoppage time. The English, they doubled up Croatia last week 4-2. So up night in Denver for Red Sox closer Aroldis Chapman. He's had a great run, but he's given a 2-0 lead in the ninth inning against the Rockies last night. It's on Rockies TV. A three-run walk-off triple. 3-2 series opening loss in Colorado. Rockies had 8 straight hits to end the game. Yankees, meantime, they lose 4 of their last 5. Also a series opening loss to the Tigers, 5-3. Bruins great Patrice Bergeron has been elected to the Hockey Hall of Fame.
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0: The terrific Sports Tuesday edition of You Better You Bet rolls on. Nick Costos, our crew, and you here on Westwood One Sports. Man, first hour of the show, awesome content from Manna Heaven. Manna from Content Heaven? One of those two things. Giannis gets traded to the Miami Heat overnight, and that is the first hour of the show today. Why I despise this trade from a Milwaukee Bucks perspective, and I think the Milwaukee Bucks absolutely blew it. Holding on to Giannis for this long, this is the package that you got back for Giannis? This poo-poo platter? Emphasis on poo-poo? Tyler Hero? Like, I love how, again, I said this to start the show. Like, we're doing this with Tyler Hero now, where you would think this is LeBron James going back to Cleveland. Well, Tyler Hero is going back to his home state. Okay. And? So what? So what? And Jaime Jaquez, and Kasparis Jakachonis, and Kalel Ware, and draft picks that don't kick in until next decade for Giannis. Are you kidding, Milwaukee? Are you joking? Gross mismanagement from the Milwaukee Bucks. This is a trade that should have been consummated a long time ago. And that is not something that I'm saying for the first time today. I've been saying it for a long time on You Better You Bet. And we said it last summer when they waived and stretched Damian Lillard. Ridiculous. Ridiculous. And signed Miles Turner. Ridiculous. Ridiculous. It was ridiculous then, and it's ridiculous now. They didn't get a star back for Giannis. They have the 10th and 13th picks tonight, and maybe they strike gold. It's not impossible. But again, ask yourself this. What's more likely? Where's the path for Milwaukee to a championship? Where is it? At least if you take the Celtics offer, which was not the greatest offer of all time, but at least if you take that offer, you get a top player in Jaylen Brown. That would have been my preferred choice if I'm running the Milwaukee Bucks. But, you know, Jimmy Haslam has done such a great job running the Cleveland Browns that he's clearly earned the benefit of the doubt. Enforcing trades. Great. Here's Myles Garrett out of town, and I did like that trade, to be fair, for Cleveland. And now Giannis out of Milwaukee. Unbelievable. And for the Heat, Pat Riley, oops, he did it again. Just like, again, this is the guy in your fantasy football league who somehow pulls off a trade. Hey, I'll give you Xavier Worthy and Cam Scadaboo and Hunter Henry for Jamar Chase. And the Milwaukee Bucks clicked yes. What? Now, the Heat still have some work to do to fill out this roster. But this is one of the front offices, obviously with Pat Riley in charge, where you give them the benefit of the doubt. Where you have confidence that they haven't done it yet. But again, do you have confidence that they'll figure it out? I do. Does it make the Heat as good as the Knicks or the Celtics? Probably not. But at least it gives you a chance. And you had no chance to contend prior to the trade. And we ended the hour with me telling you, I think it's 49% that Jaylen Brown's a Celtic game one this year. Because there's no way he's waking up this morning, Jaylen Brown, and feeling good. Do you know how I know that? Because if it were you or me, we wouldn't feel good. There's no way he feels good this morning. And also, the Wizards gave Trae Young $212 million, and that seems insane. What the hell do I know? We'll get to the Julius Randle trade and what it means for Anthony Edwards coming up later this hour. Jeff Goodman will join us in about 20 minutes from now from the Field of 68 to talk NBA draft. But joining us right now on the show, one of our absolute favorites. I think he shaved, right? You got less facial hair than usual for people watching on video. The very handsome and one of the sharpest bettors in sports media, one of the sharpest minds in sports media, our friend Drew Dinsick, the Whale Capper from NBC Sports and the Deep Dive Podcast on Twitter at @whale_capper. My friend, welcome back to the show. What's going on?
3: Nothing, man. You are on fire this morning, though. You're cracking me up. I'm in the back listening to your monologue there, and I agreed with every single point you made, and you were making them in with a special spicy feistiness this morning that I really appreciated. So great job by you, and yes, bad job by everyone involved in the Bucks. You know what? Actually, you missed something important, Nick. You know who the biggest winners are this morning? Your New York Knicks.
0: Oh,
3: the rest of the
0: man.
3: East, the rest of the East just stubbed their toe monumentally. Like, the Miami Heat are not a realistic threat to win the East now. The Bucks are clearly the worst team in the East, which is hilarious after this. And the Celtics just, they have a Jaylen Brown problem now. Like, there's no way they're getting, you know, 100 cents on the dollar for Jaylen Brown. They maybe at this point get either 50 cents on the dollar,
0: and maybe
3: they keep him,
0: but like, how's that going to go?
3: That, you know, doesn't feel like a good situation at all. And yes, like, I honestly don't even know who I would put second power rated in the East right now, with this kind of, you know, there was a world where you woke up as a Knicks fan and you were probably like, man, all right. Yeah, man, this isn't great. Like, our chances of repeating as even Eastern chances, you know, Eastern Conference champs is been dinged by some Giannis move to Boston or something. And that didn't happen. So, you know, I would say that Knicks fans have another week of celebration after this. And yeah, the East looks like it's being mangled by the folks in charge. And yes, Trae Young did sign a $212 million contract with the Wizards, which is at least $100 million more than he's worth.
0: Yeah, and look, like, I've seen some people say, like, who else are the Wizards going to, like, pay? I like Trae Young more than most, but certainly not worth that money. So the thing that I think you said just now, Drew, that interests me the most, and obviously as a Knicks fan, I love to hear your take on this is a grade for the Knicks. I feel like I'm a little more bullish on Miami than you are following this deal. Mm. Now, look, and I said this, right? I even said it to open the hour, where they have some work to do. So it's possible they don't do what they need to do, but I at least have the confidence in them to at least try and make the right moves with Pat Riley in charge. Why are you not as high on the Miami Heat and their prospects in the Eastern Conference next season?
3: I guess it's worth pointing out that Pat Riley being able just to pull off the trade, you know, just like you said, like getting the Knicks to click, I mean, getting the Bucks to click accept was masterful by him for what they gave up. I'm not 100% convinced that Norm Powell is going back. I think there's absolutely a world where he walks out the door. And then you look at this roster and it's kind of like, wow, this isn't all that different than Giannis's situation in Milwaukee last year. And, you know, Eric Spoelstra is a better coach, but like, who exactly is the supporting cast that really gets you excited? It's not obvious to me that this is a team, is going to be competitive and complete around Giannis. And I think there's obviously two worlds where, you know, where Giannis's lack of high intensity minutes over the last 3 years has kind of saved him to where he could have a LeBron James-esque late career arc here. But you kind of look at his signature over time as far as when he peaked, and he very clearly peaked right in that, you know, kind of 2020, 2021 range. And I don't know that player is really coming back and dominating in today's NBA with, the style of play that we get now. And I guess I'm nervous about his physical conditioning and the fact that he has a difficult time staying healthy. And I'm definitely, not convinced that the role players that they have around him as currently rostered is good enough to pursue a championship. So there's a lot of avenues where I think Miami underwhelms this year. That said, like, are they, my neutral rating with all of the players healthy is probably going to be fourth or fifth best in the East. Fourth, actually, as I look at my numbers as I'm talking. Miami is a destination. Good players may elect to just, find their way there and play with Giannis, but he's had a difficult time really recruiting in the NBA to bring other good players to play with him, which I think is notable.
0: Well, to be fair, it's a little different trying to recruit players to play in Wisconsin than it is to play in South Beach, be fair. And I mean that as insult to Wisconsin.
3: There's a little bit of players don't really love playing with Giannis.
0: Have you heard that?
3: I have, yeah.
0: Okay.
3: And I get it too. Like he has some black hole about him offensively at the end of games where, it matters most. If you're trying to, be a supplemental piece and he is, kind of dominating the ball and just, forcing his way to the rim and trying to get a foul. And,
0: he is the best player, to be fair.
3: Well, he's the best player. Yes. But, he is in the world of bigs, like if you could play with Jokic or Giannis, you'd choose Jokic 99 times out of 100 because of the chance that he's going to create for
0: you. We're talking about two celestial beings, though. Like, it's not you're comparing like a 9.9 out of 10 to a 9.99 out of 10.
3: Well, Giannis, my point is that Giannis is not going to create for you if you're on the floor with him. And Jokic is. And so I feel like that is a huge, huge differentiator. If you are like a absolute A+ second banana in the NBA, you would rather play with a player who's going to potentially create for you. And that's not Giannis. So I guess where I'm at is just I kind of need to see him put together a fully healthy campaign and put together the type of numbers that we saw from him in 2021, which is, oh, by the way, going on like 6 years ago now. So there's definitely, I think, a seller's case for Miami on this news.
0: $100 bet the winner of the East right now. Is it the Knicks?
3: At price, I would probably take a bigger swing on a Pacers or something like that. People probably think the Pacers are still terrible, but they will be getting Tyrese Haliburton back. And, there's
0: Zubac
3: obviously
0: for a full
3: not
0: year.
3: A lot of Zubac for a full year. Yeah. And obviously there was not a lot of margin between the Pacers and the Knicks last time we saw them playing at full strength. Price might force me to take a bigger swing, but. If you say no, forget about $100, like call it. Who's winning the East right now? Call it. It's the Knicks.
0: What a world. what a world as a Knicks fan that we live in now. You bet on this Tuesday. Nick Costos joined by the Whale Capper, Drew Dinsick of NBC Sports, and the Deep Dive Podcast, sensational betting podcast on Twitter at whale_capper. So I've said this a few times, Drew, on this iteration of You Better You Bet, but just for people in the audience that don't know, you are responsible for one of the great moments in the history of betting content on any platform ever. When you went on VSiN a number of years ago on NBA draft day, the Paolo Banchero draft, and said flat out, Woj is wrong. Paolo's going number one, not Jabari Smith. And you were right and Woj was wrong. So today is NBA draft day. I don't know if like you're going to have anything as scintillating for us as that, but any, cause I, all the bettors in the audience, their ears are going to perk up for this answer. Do you have anything for us tonight as it concerns the NBA draft?
3: I really wish there was something actionable floating around, but right now I think the chalk is going to prevail, which is the worst, because as anyone knows, it's tough to get bets down in the NBA draft market. And the later we get to the window, the limits do start to go up. But if it's just going to be chalk, it's not very exciting. So right now I think it's, you know, there's no reason to doubt the chalk. That said, the Wizards are... I've been told, efforting back rooming to see if they can negotiate out of this first overall pick, which is always interesting because, you know, if it was a no doubt slam dunk minus 2000 fair price for AJ DeBanza to go first, then that doesn't really comport with the Wizards back channeling to see if anyone was interested in trading up into that spot. So it's maybe there is a little bit of a whiff of chaos could ensue here, but
0: can I ask you this?
3: Yeah.
0: Let's just say that happens, and the Wizards trade out of the first pick. Is the thought that whoever the team is, maybe it's Utah, maybe it's somebody else that comes up, that it's definitely for DeBanza? So like this is a betting question, right? So basically, if the Wizards stay, the betting market tells you it's DeBanza. If the Wizards trade out, is it also DeBanza, Drew, or could it be for somebody else?
3: That's my understanding. Yeah, that's my understanding, and that's why it's such an unsexy betting event, right? Like if there was chaos and there was going to be a trade, and you know, if you could basically, you know, and I haven't really dug deep into where there are liquidity pools and some of the prediction markets and things like that, so maybe there is a way to actually find like a jailbreak on this sort of thing, but. Yeah, I mean, the rumor was the Wizards actually were efforting to swap with the Grizzlies. The Grizzlies would take DeBanza, and the Wizards would then take Cameron Boozer. And so, you know, maybe there's a world where you can find a correct team for Boozer is the Wizards, and something crazy like that happens.
0: How realistic do you think that is? Memphis trading up to one?
3: I don't think it's very realistic. I don't think Memphis is interested in giving up anything. I think, I don't get a sense that they even really especially prize AJ DeBanza. They're happy with whichever of the top three falls to them. That's the sense that I get. And I don't think anyone in this draft is really going to move the needle anywhere close to what we saw from the top of the draft last year. So I think there's just in general a little bit of teams are kind of trying to consider, you know, how do we build for the future as opposed to, you know, we actually did win something in the lottery.
0: Can you give this? I need this answer in 30 seconds and then we'll do some soccer to wrap. Just call it. No price.
3: Yep.
0: Who wins the NBA championship next year?
3: Spurs.
0: Can't really hate on it. can't really hate on that choice, honestly. I was hoping you would say the Knicks, but I mean, you would think that Wemby will go on his revenge tour next year. Yeah.
3: You would think.
0: Tough to go against San Antonio, right?
3: It's tough to go against San Antonio. San Antonio, Wemby could get hurt. The Thunder have work to do. They absolutely have work to do because they match up poorly against the Spurs specifically. And I think the flashes that you saw from Dylan Harper in the playoffs are a very, very positive sign that he is going to ultimately take over that principal ball handler role for the Spurs. And at that point, if all of their young players take another meaningful step forward, like look out, like that team is going to be a absolute nightmare in a best of seven series.
0: Last one for you here, because we were talking off air, and I know that you have been big on betting the World Cup and you've watched a ton of matches. What is your biggest World Cup betting either takeaway or bet that you like moving forward as it concerns the World Cup?
3: Well, it's been kind of the quality has risen to the top way earlier than expected. A lot of the kind of changes to the format of bringing in 48 teams, I thought was going to kind of cut down the quality because there was really no jeopardy or incentive for the teams that really are, you know, aspiring for championship here to like fire their bullets in the early portion of the tournament. Just get through, stay healthy, and then try to be at your best in July was kind of my expectation for the likes of the Frances and the Englands and the Argentinas of the world. But they have come out with their short, with their swords sharpened. And the stars, like the, you know, have clearly, are clearly using this opportunity to be in primetime on the world stage in the United States as a marketing bonanza. Like they are trying to establish themselves as bona fide stars in the largest and most important economic market in the world. And for those reasons, it has been just awesome to watch the good teams and the good players. And the fact that, you know, the fact that you have, you know, an absolutely razor sharp in-form Mbappe and Haaland playing on the same day as a Lionel Messi who still has it. Like these stories are really, really elevating the product overall, adding to the mix. The fact that the United States is somehow good at soccer is a bit of a shock. I did not know that our young players had this level have stepped forward. The fact that they're doing it on U.S. soil is absolutely awesome. So, it's been a smashing success of a World Cup so far. It's been one of the most fun betting experiences so far, and there's a lot of World Cup left. I think I honestly think that the way that the format has changed to this 48 team and the 32 teams in the knockout rounds, it is going to give us a very chalky knockout round as well. Everybody's going to land in the spots that they're supposed to land into. We are going to have outstanding head-to-heads all the way through until we get the best final four teams who are left in this tournament. And it will be, in my opinion, Spain over France because of the quality of Spain's midfield. And it will be Argentina over England. Even though England is the better team, they have a more difficult road having to go to Mexico City to play Mexico and then likely Brazil in Miami or Morocco in Miami. That is going to be a very physically draining match in the heat. And I think a limping England team gets served up to Argentina in Atlanta in the semifinal. And I think Spain, Argentina is where we're headed. I think it's a super even match. And if you're getting this kind of quality still out of Messi with the depth that Argentina has, then that's my champion.
0: All right, so Argentina going back-to-back for the first time since Brazil in the late 50s and early 60s. All of that's great, except for the fact that France is going to win. Drew, great job as always on the show. On Twitter at @whale_capper, NBC Sports, the Deep Dive Podcast. Stay well. We'll catch up soon.
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0: Drew Densick joining us here on You Better, You Bet. I got to tell you, my favorite thing Drew said, not a shock. Great day for the Knicks. Great day for the Knicks. I'll touch on that a little later in the show, but we need to take a break now because on the other side, we got to talk to this guy about Dusty May leaving Michigan to go to the Dallas Mavericks. Everything to do with the NBA draft tonight. If he likes the Giannis trade, joining us next, the great Jeff Goodman of the Field of 68 here on Westwood One Sports.
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0: 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Brandon Ayuk is currently a San Francisco 49er. 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
2: 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It's bizarre. You might need to help your son or daughter reset their algorithm by unfollowing certain accounts and following or interacting with more positive ones. 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In the run-up to bedtime, everyone's phone should go away, no questions asked. And if you need some help, resetting expectations, try engaging parents of your kids' friends for a more coordinated effort. I'm Dr. Sanjay Gupta, helping you live a better life.
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2: 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The voice coming back from break, friend of the show, the great Ian Eagle, as Michigan vanquished UConn to win the national championship.

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1: So I think that was the number one reason, Nick. That was the number one reason why he left. And then the opportunity to coach not a bottom tier team, but like a top 10 player potentially in Cooper Flagg. And Kyrie probably won't be there for long, is my guess. But I think those were the primary reasons. And this is a guy that was anonymous 4 years ago. He was at FAU, and honestly,
2: what happens if they lose to Memphis? What happens if they lose to Memphis in that first round 8-9 game? Like, none of this happens, right? It's crazy to think about.
1: Dude, he like, obviously, at that point, he would have taken them to the tournament. But yeah, even before that, I was there in January that year before they went on that run. I was there in January. I spent a day with him. My parents were down in Florida. I went over to FAU for a day and spent time with him. And I had no idea what was going to happen. But at that point, you're looking at Dusty May different. You're looking at him as a guy that honestly could be at FAU for the next 6-10 years. And then, okay, couldn't get it done. And does he get fired? Does he leave for another high major assistant job at that point? And instead, it's like a rocket ship for Dusty May to where now he's got a chance to like do something in the NBA. Like, he's got the perfect temperament. He's got the perfect temperament to be able to handle NBA guys again.
2: Yeah, let me ask the question like this to you, Jeff, just on the point that you're making right now, because so Dusty May, it gets broken yesterday, right, that he's going to be the next head coach of the Mavericks, and immediately you see, and it's not wrong, like, it's correct what everybody says. Like, the history, the recent, let's go back to the 90s, right, whether it's John Calipari going to coach the Nets from there, Rick Pitino to the Celtics, etc. This has not been, like, an illustrious, yeah, it is not, fair enough. This is not, this is
1: Ego. You just mentioned the two highest level egos you could possibly have. I was covering the Celtics then.
2: We had Mike Montgomery, here. Right? Like, we've had John Beilein. Like, basically, like, we haven't had a lot of success. You think Dusty May can succeed in Dallas with the Mavericks?
1: I do.
2: I'm not saying he can't.
1: Yeah, Billy was fairly successful. Donovan, not like at the highest level, but like he's been good. Brad Stevens was pretty successful when he came over to the Celtics. I think Dusty can be like that. Like, you got to give him talent, obviously. If it's just Cooper and nothing else, they're going to be a playing team, no matter how good Cooper ends up being. But Cooper's going to need a number two guy. We'll see. You know, we'll see what they get with a number nine pick in tonight's draft. But Dusty May is not like the last Michigan coach that went to the NBA and in the first workouts. He was trying to teach these veterans about, like, footwork drills. And they were all looking at John Beilein like, all right, what the hell's going on here? Who brought in Grandpa?
2: So, you know? Right. So that's a Dusty May will be. Yeah. You're on fire, dude. The next head coach of the Mavericks. How close did John Shire come to taking this job and leaving Duke to coach the Mavericks? And if that had happened, what would have been the chain reaction that would have occurred?
1: I think he was thinking about it. I don't know if he was like really close, but I think it was like a 50-50 shot at one point of like, hey, similar situation to Dusty of like, do I really want to be in college? The difference was John Shire is Duke, right? Played at Duke, coached at Duke, assistant, has been there the last 4 years, didn't win a title yet also. So I think there was some unresolved things there for John Shire. Also, if Shire left, like, where is he going back to? Where is he going back to? See, my big thing with Dusty May, my big thing is Masai Ujiri, who just took over, right? He just took over the Dallas franchise, has a quick trigger, really quick trigger, and a big ego. Big ego. So he wants somebody he can control to some degree. And, you know, Dusty May is going to forever be indebted to him for giving him an opportunity. So he'll play along, and Dusty's easy to deal with. But, like, if Shire goes in there and gets fired after 2 years, yeah, he can go back to college, but like, can't go back to Duke, probably can't go to Carolina. Like, there are limited options among the best programs for John Shire. If Dusty May goes to two playing games the next 2 years and Masai says, hey, this ain't working, I'm cutting you loose after 2 years, Dusty can go to whatever the best job is in college. He won a title,

0: He will be as hot as anybody. It'll be whatever, Kansas, Kentucky, you name it, whatever the elite job is, Dusty can walk right back in and get it.
1: You better you bet on this Tuesday. Nick Costas and you, Westwood One Sports. Jeff Goodman, our guest from the Field of 68 on Twitter at Goodman Hoops. Is Michigan screwed for this year in college basketball?
0: I don't know about screwed, but you know, it certainly looks like Mike Boynton, their assistant, is going to get the job maybe on an interim basis for the year. That's the way it's trending at this point. He was a head coach at Oklahoma State, did a good job. You know, got Cade there, hired his brother to get Cade Cunningham at the time. And then remember they had the NCAA tournament ban and Cade decided to stay even when they were banned and they had a pretty good year. So I like Boynton a lot. It depends on, obviously, can he keep everybody? Yeah, they've got a roster that's a top five-ish roster in the country. If they can keep everybody, and Trey McKinney already came out, their freshman who's going to be a breakout sophomore next year, he already came out on social media and basically said, I'm staying. So I think that helps. But it's more of like the bigs. J.P. Estrella transferred from Tennessee, okay? And he took a discount. Why? Because he saw what happened with Adamara, Merez Johnson, Lai Golden before that, Danny Wolf, all these bigs that Dusty May has transformed into NBA guys. So he took less money. He probably took about $3 million when he could have got, honestly, $4 to $5 million. So does he say now, and I think I would, if I were his agent, I would go back in right now and say, hey, listen, I came here because of Dusty May. I took the discount. I'm not taking the discount now. You guys got to pay me what I'm worth, what a big man of my caliber is worth. So I think right now there's a lot going on behind the scenes. First of all, you're checking in with all the players. Do you want Mike Boynton? Do you want him, number one? And if all the players want him, okay, that's one thing. And then if Mike Boynton is the guy, all right, how are we figuring this out salary-wise right now for these guys? How much more do we have to pay him? Do we have the money to pay him? Maybe we got to let a guy walk. Maybe there's one guy here that we just can't afford to keep, and we got to let him walk.
1: Very interesting, as it concerns the Michigan Wolverines coming up this season. All right, let's turn our attention, Jeff, to the NBA draft tonight. It kind of feels like, and curveballs can obviously get thrown, right? But it feels like we're looking at DeBonso 1 to Washington, Peterson 2 to the Jazz, Boozer 3 to the Grizzlies, Caleb Wilson 4 to the Chicago Bulls. You are exceptionally plugged in.
0: Yeah.
1: Is that your expectation as well, or do you think we're going to see some zaniness tonight when officially the Washington Wizards go on the clock?
0: No, I think that's the way it's going to go down. I do. I mean, again, like Michael Winger and Will Dawkins with the Wizards, they've been pretty close to the vest, but like I think it's one of those two where you're obviously you're not doing your job if you're not leaking out information that, hey, yeah, we also really like Darren Peterson over the last week. Like, it's almost a blueprint that happens every single year. I've been covering the draft, right? Whoever's got the number one pick, you're not going to come out and say, oh, yeah, we love A.J. DeBonso. Look, we are taking them to everybody. You're going to come out and say, hey, we love A.J., but we love Darren Peterson, too, and we're not sure. And, by the way, we really like Cam Boozer.
1: Right.
0: And he's not off the board either, because you want to make sure that those teams behind him understand that, like, all right, whoever you love, you know, if the Angels, if they love A.J. DeBonso and Ryan Smith, the Utah Jazz owner, loves A.J., who played at Utah Prep, who played at BYU, all right, you're going to have to trade up to get him. You're going to have to trade up to get him. And even if you love Darren Peterson, oh, by the way, Washington may take him. You might have to get up to get him, or somebody else may make you an offer. I don't think there's going to be an offer good enough for the Wizards to say they're gonna trade down. They get like one shot at this. You pick the guy that you think has the best chance to be a franchise player, and you take him. Whoever that is, you do your due diligence on Darren Peterson. You do it on, and again, Peterson is risky right now. I don't care what anybody says.
1: How does the league view him, Jeff? You've been on top of this since last year at Kansas. How do you feel like the league views Darren Peterson right now?
0: The most talented player in the league. Effortless scorer who can do more than that. They all had visions. All these guys saw him, you know, back before he got to Kansas, whether it was in the All-Star games or whatnot. They saw a different Darren Peterson. So they remember that, but they also remember how many times he tapped out of this past year and the mental part of all this. And he's not Markelle Fultz. He's way more talented. But look at what happened with Markelle Fultz, and it was all up here, right? It wasn't physically. It was all mentally at that point. So I think a lot of people, when I talk to them, they are concerned about that aspect, and they were concerned about throughout the year when I was talking to NBA guys, they were concerned about the competitiveness of Darren Peterson.
1: Is there a world where Cameron Boozer tonight goes ahead of Darren Peterson, or do you think Peterson is going second behind DeBonta?
0: I've just known Danny and Austin Ains too long to know that they can't pass unless they dug up something that was so worrisome about Peterson. And again, I think the most worrisome thing I ever came across was, again, people close to the situation at Kansas telling me they're worried about his competitiveness. And when you hear that, that would worry me. If I were an NBA GM, that would, damn right, that would worry me. And that might scare me off enough to say, you know what, I'm going to take Cam Boozer. I've just known these two long enough, growing up in Boston, being around Danny every draft, to know that they're not going to pass up on a guy that talented in Utah, where you're not getting another shot at a guy like this. And at this point, you're ready to compete now. Like the first couple of years, they wanted to tank. They knew the process at hand and what they had to do. Now they're ready to move up, and I think they understand that Darren Peterson can be a top five player in the league. Cam Boozer could be a top 10-ish player in the league, but that's probably his ceiling.
1: Have a couple. Can we do lightning round here? We have about 2 minutes total. I want to hit you with two questions here in 2 minutes. Number one, the Milwaukee Bucks, after trading Giannis, picked tonight 10th and 13th. You can give me one player or two if you'd like. What is the best-case scenario tonight for Milwaukee Bucks fans in about 1 minute?
0: Probably that one of those guards slips, right? One of those guards slips to 10 because you've got a bunch of them that obviously Markell Brown and Darius Acuff and Keaton Wagler and Kingston Fleming's, all of them, and Braden Burris, who's not a point. He's more of a combo, more of a wing. One of those guys slips and Milwaukee takes him. I think at that point, that's what you need. Those guys are higher upside than the forwards that are next, the Maras, Yaxel, Lindenberg, those type of guys.
1: If I give you, right, let's go picks 5 through 9. Clippers at 5, Nets at 6, Kings at 7, Hawks at 8 via the Pelicans from the Derrick Queen trade last year, and now Dusty May and the Dallas Mavericks at 9. If we think 1 through 4 is basically slotted in, give me something that you think could shake things up from 5 through 9 or something you feel good about happening in that range.
0: Well, it'll be if one of the bigs cracks that group, right? We all just kind of assume it's going to go with those guards, all, you know, Brown, in whatever order, Brown, Fleming, Acuff, Burries and Wagler. Well, what if one of the bigs goes in that group because of need? You know, it very well could happen, and then one of those guards does slide down to Milwaukee at 10, and the Bucks. I think there's a gap after like 9 or 10. There's a gap.
1: Out of those guards, who will be the best NBA player in your estimation? 30 seconds.
0: Markelle Brown Jr. He's
1: better
0: he's
1: than
0: got Acuff. The fewest weaknesses. Yeah. Oh, yeah. Yeah. He's got the size. Like, he's legitimate 6'4", 6'5", and he can shoot the crap out of it, and he can make people better. He can get to the basket. He's still figuring out his body. He's grown. He's super athletic now. He just, you know, for whatever reason, it didn't work out well at Louisville this past year.
1: Your opinion notwithstanding, who do you think the L.A. Clippers will select at 5th overall tonight, assuming they keep the pick?
0: I think it'll be Brown or Fleming's. That could be the shot.
1: Not Wagler, because Wagler seems like the guy everybody's talking about.
0: I think the surprise of the draft would be if the Clippers went with Kingston Fleming's at number 5. And I'm not saying it's going to happen. I'm just saying I think it's in play.
1: Okay. Well, I'm going to look up those betting odds here during the break. Jeff, you're the best. Appreciate you as always at Goodman Hoops, the field of 68. I say this, whether Jeff is on the show or not, if you like college basketball, you need to be following the field of 68. Do an incredible job all year round covering college hoops. Jeff, Rob,
0: and
1: Doster,
0: and this, and I say this, whether you're on or not, you are my favorite person to go on with at any show. Period. Period. I mean that. Your energy, your enthusiasm, your knowledge, all of it, man. Love you. You know that. I wish we could do it more in person. We got to figure out a way, though. We got to figure out a way.
1: Well, my people will be in contact with your people, a.k.a. I'll text you.
0: Sounds good. Thanks, man.
1: Our friend Jeff Goodman, the great Jeff Goodman. Listen, flattery will get you everywhere in this world, at least in my world. The great Jeff Goodman joining us on the show. We'll take a break. And on the other side, more on tonight's NBA draft, more on the Giannis trade. Very busy Tuesday in the world of sports.
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26: 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In case you missed it last night, lot going on in the world of sports. Not just in the NBA, but also, you know, pretty fun day at the World Cup with Mbappe, Haaland, and Messi each scoring two goals yesterday on Monday at the World Cup. We saw, kind of under the radar trade, the Minnesota Timberwolves, and we'll see more of this moving forward in the NBA, and we saw the Oklahoma City Thunder do it on Sunday, trading Aaron Wiggins to the Atlanta Hawks for a couple second-round picks. Basically, what they're doing there is clearing the salary. Like, it's a financial move for Oklahoma City. With the way, you know, the new NBA lottery is going to work, with the way the draft is going to work now. So we saw OKC trade Aaron Wiggins for two twos. Aaron Wiggins couldn't crack the postseason rotation for OKC. More a commentary on how deep the Thunder are than an anti-Aaron Wiggins take. It's a great trade for Atlanta. And then last night, the Minnesota Timberwolves traded, this is going to sound insane, but then you remember it's a financial move for Minnesota. Trade Julius Randle and the 28th pick to Brooklyn for the 33rd pick, and Brooklyn sends Nick Claxton to the Chicago Bulls. So the Claxton part of this, I don't love it for Chicago, just because I feel like they could have spent their money elsewhere. But the two interesting parts of this trade are Brooklyn and Minnesota. So for the Nets, teams are no longer going to be incentivized to go like 10-72. The Nets are going to try to not be one of the three worst teams in the league next year again with the way the new lottery odds are going to work. So they have cap space. They can absorb Julius Randle's bloated contract. They're not going to be a good team next year, but Randle will raise the floor of the team. He'll probably score 25 points a game. He'll shoot a million shots. And the Nets will be, you know, not great, but also not atrocious. So for the Nets, you understand it from their perspective, right? They need to be at least decent. They can't be horrendous. You're not going to try and be the worst team in the league because you're not, you know, rewarded for it anymore. So that's why Brooklyn makes that trade. Minnesota makes that trade so they can clear salary space to re-sign Ayo Dosunmu, which they did last night. And remember, Dosunmu had a 40-point game against the Nuggets in the playoffs when Anthony Edwards was out. So Dosunmu kind of had a star-making turn in Minnesota after being traded from the Bulls. So Dosunmu will be back with the Timberwolves. Let's just call a spade here. The Karl Anthony Towns trade is an unmitigated disaster for the Minnesota Timberwolves. And yes, we're a couple of years removed. And yes, we have the data point that Towns just won a championship with the Knicks. Right? But it happened. It happened. Dante DiVincenzo blows out his Achilles. Nobody's fault. It's bad luck, but it happened. It's a thing that happened. He's not going to play next year. And now, the Julius Randle contract had gotten so bad for Minnesota that they literally traded Randle and the 28th pick for the 33rd pick just to get rid of that salary. If you're Anthony Edwards right now, and you're looking around at this team, And he can say what he wants about Jaden McDaniels and say what he wants about Naz Reid, and he can love Ayo Dosunmu. You tell me if you think the Minnesota Timberwolves are contending with the Spurs and the Thunder next year with this roster as constructed. Now, perhaps there is a move to be made that I'm unaware of right now. That could it could happen today. Things can change. But I'll tell you what. If the Wolves are going into the season with this roster, it's going to start getting ramped up. And it's not because the media is trying to create something. It's going to be because it's true. Why in the world would Anthony Edwards want to hitch his wagon to the Minnesota Timberwolves moving forward if this is what it's going to be? Fair or unfair? I think it's fair. Final hour, Power Hour coming up next. We will start the hour talking some Major League Baseball with the legendary Tim Kirkjian from ESPN. Keep it locked here to Westwood One Sports.
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31: For years, we've been talking about both the positive and negative effects of being on social media. And I would say, by and large, for older adults, social media is net positive. Not all positive, but net positive. Helps them keep in touch with friends and stay social. But for younger people, social media use, especially heavy use, tends to be net negative. In fact, according to this year's World Happiness Report, youth who use social media more than 5 hours a day reported a lower level of well-being. And researchers who study this sort of thing found that many teens wish these platforms didn't even exist, and yet they can't seem to stop using them. Experts we talked to largely suggested two things. Ideally, along with your friend group, take some time offline. Also, try to recurate your algorithm so it shows you posts that'll make you feel good. I'm Dr. Sanjay Gupta. helping you live a better life.
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11: And the Celtics do not have Giannis Antetokounmpo. The Bucks have traded their star to the Miami Heat for several players and draft picks. Celtics did not want to go that generously in the trade. Jaylen Brown remains a Celtic. The C's pick number 27 in tonight's draft. Brockton native A.J. DeBanza is the potential number one overall pick. The Sox lose in just horrific fashion. Aroldis Chapman spits up a 2-0 lead in the bottom of the ninth. A bases-clearing triple by Jake McCarthy. Jaren Duran can't make a clean play and left. Rockies win 3-2. Sonny Gray gets the start tonight. World Cup this afternoon in Foxborough. England facing Ghana at 4 p.m. Portugal is in action at 1 p.m. versus Uzbekistan. Big story Monday, Argentina wins 2-0. Lionel Messi.
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1: 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So we're a little over 8 hours away from round one of the 2026 NBA draft. The betting market, which is not always right when it comes to matters such as these, and was famously wrong a few years ago as it concerned Jabari Smith, Paolo Banchero, etc. But if you believe the betting market, A.J. DeBonce is going to go first to the Wizards. Darren Peterson will go second to the Utah Jazz. Cam Boozer goes third overall to the Memphis Grizzlies. And Caleb Wilson fourth overall to the Chicago Bulls. We'll see if things get a little zany from there, but I think those will likely be the top four picks. Not definitely, but it feels like that's where we're headed a little more than 8 hours away. So I think if there is going to be fireworks tonight, or fireworks today in the NBA, it is less likely to be about some kind of cataclysmic trade at the top of the draft, someone going up for DeBonce or Peterson slipping. And I think it's more likely to be some kind of blockbuster trade. Could Jaylen Brown get dealt today by the Boston Celtics? I told you in the first hour of the show, and I couched it a little bit because I didn't say 0%. I think it's 49%, a little less than 50% that Jaylen Brown's on the Celtics game one this season for all the reasons I laid out in the first hour of the show. He's got a huge chip on his shoulder. He's talking about being doubted. He said last year was the best year of his career, even though they lost in the first round because he's the guy. He didn't say that. I'm saying it. It's obvious. And the whole world knows that the Celtics tried to trade him for Giannis, whether or not they were right to do so. I think they were. The whole world knows it now. Is it possible Jaylen Brown gets dealt today? I don't know how likely or unlikely it is, but I don't think it's 0% that that happens. I think it absolutely could happen today. And I'm fascinated to see what the Minnesota Timberwolves do. Not just today, but moving forward. Because right, wrong, or indifferent, with the Giannis saga finally over now, drawn to a conclusion. Giannis is now on the Miami Heat. All eyes are going to turn toward Anthony Edwards. And what's going to happen in the future with Ant-Man? He just watched his team trade Julius Randle and the 28th pick for the 33rd pick in a salary dump. The Karl Anthony Towns trade, an unmitigated disaster for the Timberwolves. A disaster. A disaster. Towns just won the title with the Knicks and played, I don't know if he was great in the finals, but he was very good in the finals. Julius Randle just got dealt in a salary dump and Dante DiVincenzo tore his Achilles. Now, some of that's bad luck, and I understand that. But there's no way you can look at that trade and say that it's a success for Minnesota. And if you're Anthony Edwards, you look at the West, right? And you see Oklahoma City and the embarrassment of riches that the Thunder have. And you look at the Spurs and the embarrassment of riches that the Spurs have. And you look at Denver, who, you know, after the Nuggets got bounced by Minnesota in the first round for

0: second time in 3 years, not on the first round, but the second time in 3 years, getting bounced by Minnesota. The report came out that Denver is willing to trade anyone not named Nikola Jokic. So maybe Denver makes some type of move also. And Anthony Edwards looks at his team, and I know he loves Naz Reid, and I know he loves Jaden McDaniels, and we know he likes Ayo Dosunmu, who the Timberwolves just re-signed. But let's keep it a buck, right, as the kids would say. Are the Minnesota Timberwolves currently close to the top teams in the West? Are they close? I mean, you can make a case. Let's see what the Lakers do over the next couple weeks. Let's see what the Lakers do this summer. Are the Wolves good enough to contend? I think the answer is probably no. Even while acknowledging that Ant's one of the best young players. And if that's true, and I believe it is, when does Anthony Edwards start making a lot of noise? When does that happen? When does that happen? And I'm going to be far from the only person that talks about this. And I know that Wolves fans, and I understand because I would say the same thing. I would be salty also. That it's a media creation and like everyone needs something to talk about now that Giannis got dealt. If you say that and think that, I think you're kind of missing the point. Tell me it doesn't make sense. That Anthony Edwards could look around and say, you know what? I'd like to, if all things were equal and I could win a championship in Minnesota, hell yeah, let's do it. Do you think that's going to happen? Given the state of their roster currently, given the state of the West, and with this, they had to trade the 28th pick for the 33rd pick to get Brooklyn to take Julius Randle's contract. You think Ant's happy about that? Would you be happy about that if you were Anthony Edwards? You better you bet on this Tuesday, Nick Costos and you on Westwood One Sports. On the Giannis trade, started the show talking about how I feel terribly for fans of the Milwaukee Bucks. It's a brutal trade for Milwaukee. And I see some people trying to spin this as, well, look at all the young talent they got, and can they coax it out of them, and Taylor Jenkins is a good coach. Like, okay, maybe. Also, like, probably not. Like, probably not going to go great. These picks don't start until next decade, literally, from the Miami Heat. There's no path forward to a championship for Milwaukee. None. Zero. At least if they had, and I'm not trying to make it like Boston's offer is the greatest offer ever, Jaylen Brown and 2 1s, but at least with that offer, you acquire a legitimate superstar, like a super duper megastar in Jaylen Brown. Instead, here's a poo-poo platter. Best player in franchise history for a poo-poo platter. I feel awful for Bucks fans. And this could have been avoided. Not necessarily that Giannis could have stayed. I feel like that ship sailed a long time ago, and the last people to realize it were Giannis himself and the Milwaukee Bucks organization. But they could have, absolutely, at some point earlier in this process, gotten a better offer for Giannis. And they dragged it out to the last possible second tier, and they had two bad offers to choose from. It's a terrible job. Terrible job by the Milwaukee Bucks. And a grand slam home run for the Miami Heat. Now, maybe it doesn't result in an Eastern Conference title or an NBA title for Miami. Maybe it doesn't. I think it's probable that it won't with how good the Knicks are, and we'll see what Boston does. And Miami has a lot of work to do to fill out its roster. Listen, it's Pat Riley there, though. So you have some confidence that it can happen. But this is a trade, even if I told you, or even if Miami knows, more than 50% we don't win a championship after making the trade, even if they knew that, you still make the deal. 10 times out of 10, 100 times out of 100, 1,000 times out of 1,000, million times out of a million, you make this trade. You don't have to trade your best player, and you get like the fifth or sixth best player in the NBA. It is a no-brainer trade for a team that's trying to win. for a team in Miami who won 43 games last year. Certainly not good enough to compete at the highest level in the East. Forget about the West if they get to the finals. Can't compete with the top of the East, but was never going to be bad enough to bottom out. Never. And even if they did bottom out, the new you know, lottery and the new tanking rules aren't even going to help them. So you take a big swing, and you pair Giannis with Bam, with one of, if not the best coaches in the NBA and Eric Spoelstra. And you trust Pat Riley to figure it out around them. We'll see what happens with Norman Powell. We'll see what happens with Wiggins. But I think you give Pat Riley the benefit of the doubt that they can make this happen. And there are teams that I think are more likely to have better regular season records this year than Miami. The Detroit Pistons, the Cleveland Cavaliers, among them. And I'll just use those two for now. Let's fast forward to next April or next May. The Miami Heat fully healthy, and we'll see what the roster fill out is, but good enough to make the second round of the playoffs, let's say. Miami against Detroit, who are you taking? Be honest. Miami against Cleveland, who are you taking? Be honest. It's a no-brainer trade for the Miami Heat, even if it doesn't result in a championship. And as far as the Boston Celtics are concerned, I said yesterday, I felt like this was a trade Boston needed to make. Do you know who knows it? The Celtics. Brad Stevens said at his end-of-season press conference, and I'm paraphrasing, we need to stop relying on all the jump shots and get to the rim. Giannis is created in a laboratory to do that. And we know they wanted Giannis because they made an offer, Jaylen Brown in 2-1s. You know, we had Tim Kirchin on earlier this hour, and he said he'd like to watch the show Breaking Bad. I referenced this line from Breaking Bad quite a bit because I think it applies to sports and to actual real life, which is the concept of no half measures. Like, you either do something or you don't. If the Celtics really wanted Giannis, they could have made this happen. But they want to hold on to Hugo Gonzalez. You know, like this is the Knicks and Quentin Grimes a couple. I don't understand it. Like, who is this? Kevin McHale? I don't understand. Baylor, whatever it is. You go out and you get Giannis. And I feel like the Celtics missed here. Now, because not only did they not get Giannis, but now Jaylen Brown knows that they tried to deal him. And how's he going to take that? Will he be a Celtic next year? And our friend Drew Dinsick said something last hour on the show that I have to agree with. The New York Knicks are quietly the big winner of everything that happened in the Eastern Conference overnight. The New York Knicks are the big winner of the Giannis Antetokounmpo trade to Miami. Because now Milwaukee's out of the mix, obviously. Boston's been hurt because Jaylen Brown now knows he wanted to get dealt. And I don't think, even if you wanted to construct the best case scenario for Miami in terms of roster construction around Giannis and Bam, that Miami Heat team can beat the Knicks. The New York Knicks just became even more likely to represent the East in next year's NBA Finals. And I absolutely love it. We have a little piece of breaking news here. I'm guessing this is per Sham Sharania, because the sources tell ESPN. The Portland Trailblazers are going to hire Minnesota Timberwolves lead assistant Micah Norry as the franchise's next head coach. I'm reading the tweet. Norry, widely regarded as one of the league's top assistants, has been in the NBA coaching ranks since 2009 and now takes over in Portland. So the Bulls hired Tiago Splitter, who was the Blazers' interim coach after, how's this for a sentence? Remember this? Chauncey Billups got arrested. Remember that? So Tiago Splitter is now the head coach of the Bulls. Micah Norry will be the next head coach of the Portland Trailblazers. I'm not going to lie to anyone and tell you that I know if Norry is going to be a great coach or not. I have no idea. The thing I am interested in seeing, how much money is he getting paid? Remember Blazers owner Tom Dundon, the new owner of the Blazers, like reportedly wanted to like cut everybody's salary and like not pay a head coach? I'm curious how much he's making to be the next head coach of the Portland Trailblazers. Before we take the final break of the show, our executive producer Bill Zimmerman is here with the trivia question of the day. Bill, what do we got?
1: All right, Nick, well, you heard it there at the beginning of this segment. Giannis Antetokounmpo, defensive prowess. He was our defensive player of the week. Now, he's won defensive player of the year, and he won. He was, I shouldn't say won. He was on first team all defensive NBA 4 straight years, which is an impressive feat, but it's not the record. One player was first team all NBA defense 9 consecutive years. Who was it?
0: What era are we? Can I get an era hint? You have to give like a decade, an era.
1: What would you call an era? Like, I don't know how to call an era without a decade.
0: Like the Jordan era, the Bird Magic era, etc.
1: All right, it's in.
0: I guess that's decades.
1: Is
0: it MJ?
1: It is not Jordan because he would have done it if he hadn't retired.
0: Oh, correct, correct. He retired because he was first team all defense every year.
1: Correct.
0: All right. Well, I'll try to attempt to answer this question after the break. We'll close the show with our bets for tonight, and we'll talk some World Cup on the other side to wrap up the Tuesday edition of the show right after this.
2: South Beach is going Greek.
3: Yeah!
2: The Miami Heat have won the Giannis Antetokounmpo sweepstakes, acquiring the 2-time MVP in a blockbuster deal that includes Tyler Hero. Can Giannis restore Heat culture and put Miami back in the title picture? Westwood One Sports.
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18: 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Ask them how the posts in their feed make them feel. These apps are built to be addictive, so kids, all of us in fact, will keep coming back for more, even when we are made to feel worse. 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You might need to help your son or daughter reset their algorithm by unfollowing certain accounts and following or interacting with more positive ones. They might need suggestions of other healthier things to do, or to see you leading the way by example and putting your own phone away. In the run-up to bedtime, everyone's phone should go away, no questions asked. And if you need some help, sort of, I guess, resetting expectations, try engaging parents of your kids' friends for a more coordinated effort. I'm Dr. Sanjay Gupta, helping you live a better life.
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0: All right, the trivia question of the day. Nine straight all defense, first team all defenses. Giannis made it four straight times. Bill, is the answer to the question Gary Payton, the glove? Nine times
1: it first is team indeed, all defense. It is indeed Gary Payton, nine consecutive times. He only made it nine times. He was first team every time he did.
0: Do you have an NBA draft question loaded for tomorrow?
1: I might.
0: Oh, I love it. I'm looking forward to that. Good job by Bill today and the crew, Tyler, Kenny, and downtown Mike Brown. It's time for the world's top stars to go head-to-head on the pitch. 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All right, let's close the show with bets. Please, Kenny, drop the dope-ass beat. Okay. So, if you'll recall, at the end of yesterday's show, gave out a three-team parlay in the World Cup. That parlay, Argentina, France, into Portugal today. So Portugal is a big favorite against Uzbekistan. We hit Argentina, we hit France. So really, we just need Portugal to win to cash that parlay from yesterday. Now, what I would like to do with today's action, a separate parlay that begins with Portugal. So, Portugal, I need to win in both against Uzbekistan. If Portugal can't win this game, God bless. But I think they'll be able to. So, this will be Portugal, England to beat Ghana, and I think Ghana's really good. Ghana won its first game. Ghana beat Panama. England's way better. England, I think, is one of the three best countries in this tournament, behind France and Spain. So I love England to win. So give me England to win. And then we will run that into Croatia to beat Panama. Now, Croatia's minus 200, not as big a favorite, but this is a must-win game for Croatia. Croatia lost the first game to England. So Croatia, not a must-win game. I guess they could draw and then beat Ghana in the next game. But Croatia would like to win this game, obviously. And Croatia still has Luka Modric and others. So Portugal, money line to win. England, money line. Croatia, money line. Those three legs at BetMGM, plus 102. Portugal, England, Croatia all to win. As far as the NBA draft goes and betting it, it feels like there hasn't been an edge basically this entire cycle. That's what everybody says. I guess the one thing that I'd like to do, so I have the market here for the fifth overall pick to the Clippers. Heaton Wagler is minus 120. Remember what Jeff Goodman said earlier in the show? He thinks it's going to be Mykal Brown, plus 275. A couple bucks on Mykal Brown to go fifth overall tonight to the Los Angeles Clippers. I can't wait to do the show tomorrow with everybody. We will break down everything that happened today in the NBA and tonight in the NBA draft. Until then, I'm Nick Kostos wishing you minimal sweats, winning bets, the absolute very best of luck. Our good pals, Bleck and Abdallah, coming up next on Westwood
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18: You know, summer is a great time to re-examine how much time your kids are spending on social media, along with what they are seeing and who they are engaging with. Ask them how the posts in their feed make them feel. These apps are built to be addictive, so kids, all of us in fact, will keep coming back for more, even when we are made to feel worse. It's bizarre. You might need to help your son or daughter reset their algorithm by unfollowing certain accounts and following or interacting with more positive ones. They might need suggestions of other healthier things to do, or to see you leading the way by example and putting your own phone away. In the run-up to bedtime, everyone's phone should go away, no questions asked. And if you need some help, sort of, I guess, resetting expectations, try engaging parents of your kids' friends for a more coordinated effort. I'm Dr. Sanjay Gupta, helping you live a better life.
3: And the Celtics do not have Giannis Antetokounmpo. The Bucks have traded their star to the Miami Heat for several players and draft picks. Celtics did not want to go that generously in the trade. Jaylen Brown remains a Celtic. The C's pick number 27 in tonight's draft. Brockton native A.J. DeBanza is the potential number one overall pick. The Sox lose in just horrific fashion. Aroldis Chapman spits up a 2-0 lead in the bottom of the ninth. A bases-clearing triple by Jake McCarthy. Jaren Duran can't make a clean play and left. Rockies win 3-2. Sonny Gray gets the start tonight. World Cup this afternoon in Foxborough. England facing Ghana at 4 p.m. Portugal is in action at 1 p.m. versus Uzbekistan. Big story Monday, Argentina wins 2-0. Lionel Messi with
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11: Welcome in to Black and Abdallah here on Westwood One Sports, a Westwood One Sports app. Sirius XM Channel 375 and all of our great radio affiliates around the country. I'm Chris Black along with Adam Abdallah, broadcasting live from downtown Chicago. On the air until 3 Eastern, hanging out with you. If you want to join the show today, you can call or text the show at 310-840-4910. Big day in the NBA. The NBA draft, the first round is this evening, 8 Eastern, live from Barclays Center in Brooklyn, New York. So we'll have the NBA draft tonight. And last night, we had a huge trade in the NBA as the Milwaukee Bucks are sending Giannis Antetokounmpo to Miami for a package of players and picks going back to Milwaukee and the Miami Heat announcing themselves as a team trying to compete for a championship. They now land another star. It seems like, you know, we always say that players go to the coast when in free agency. The Miami Heat always find a way to land the next star to be the face of their franchise. So Giannis to the Heat, big trade that went down last night.
12: Yeah, this is their first time getting a big name since Jimmy Butler, I would say. Jimmy Butler was the last time they acquired a big name star. This is a team that's been in the play-in tournament the last 4 years. They made it to the finals in 2023. But this is a team that has always, you know, Pat Riley has always been able to find a way to get top talent that is upset, whether they want to admit it or not. Giannis has wanted to admit it or not, to find a way to get that disgruntled superstar to come to Miami to play, quote, Heat culture, right? And to find a way to get that guy to play for Miami. And now they've done it again. And they've got Bam Adebayo, and they've got Giannis, and now they've got to find a way to put some guys around them,
11: yeah,
12: right?
11: It's a big pause there, Abdallah.
12: Yeah, that was a pregnant pause. Yeah. That was not me trying to struggle to think of other dudes. That was a very pregnant pause on purpose, because we've seen how teams the last few years have gotten to the conference finals, have gotten to the NBA finals, and have won championships. And the Miami Heat have said, F that. That's not what we're going to do.
11: Yeah.
12: We're not going to do that. We're going to put together the old school Miami Heat and try to just put together two stars and see what we can build around them. And look, they've done it before. They have. To Pat Riley's credit, to Eric Spoelstra's credit, to the Miami Heat's credit, they have done it before. Can they do it again with a bunch of talent in the East? With a large amount of talent in the West, can they do it again right now after this trade? They are the fifth favorites to win the NBA championship right now is currently constructed, but a lot of moves have to take place. We're very early.
11: Sure.
12: NBA free agency hasn't even started.
11: Of course, it's
12: the
11: early.
12: The draft is tonight.
11: Why not? Yes.
12: All this kind of stuff.
11: Sure.
12: But Giannis, his time in Milwaukee has ended. He is a member of the Miami Heat. And look, it's not like his time in Milwaukee was for nothing. He got a championship.
11: That's true.
12: Milwaukee got their championship out of him. It's not like it was a superstar for nothing, right? You got a championship. You got your Bucks in six. You got all that good stuff. So you got what you wanted out of the superstar if you're a Milwaukee Bucks fan, I feel like. And now, if you're Miami, you have to try to do the same. Because now, for however much Giannis is left, he's over 30. He was injured for a lot of last season. And now you have to try to get a championship out of this team as currently constructed or whatever you can put around Giannis and Bam Adebayo.
11: All right, so there's a lot of angles out of this story. And I feel like the next 3 hours we'll be attacking this Giannis to Miami story throughout the afternoon. Okay, first of all, I want to go back, put a pin in the idea of the Miami Heat and Giannis and what they can get out of him. Well, let's talk about that in a second. I do want to go back to something that you mentioned. I think it's somewhat comical. I think it's hilarious. I think it's a bit of comedy. You had the DraftKings, the odds win the championship, and the Miami Heat were what?
12: They're fifth.
11: What? What?
12: Well, okay, to fifth? Be fair. To be fair,
11: In the East?
12: Just in general.
11: In the NBA.
12: In the NBA. Well, okay, to be fair.
11: Fifth in the NBA.
12: Okay, can I give some context to it? Can I give you a context?
11: Sure.
12: Can I give you a bit of context?
11: Okay, by all means.
12: Spurs, yep. DraftKings. Okay, first of all, DraftKings promo code BNA26. BNA26. Yes.
11: Shout out. Shout out, DraftKings.
12: Okay, Spurs plus 250.
11: Okay.
12: Thunder plus 260.
11: Okay, got two favorites right there. All boom. Right.
12: Celtics plus 650.
11: Okay.
12: Knicks plus 700.
11: All right.
12: Okay, you notice how all of those are three numbers.
11: Yes.
12: Okay. 250, three numbers. 260, three numbers.
11: Yes.
12: Okay, if you're a numbers aficionado,
11: fan of numbers.
12: If you're a fan of numbers.
11: Yeah, you're a big fan of numbers.
12: I'm not a big fan. Yes. Like, I don't like numbers. Like, I'm not.
11: Abdallah back in the day
12: I dropped out of math school.
11: Girl across the table says, hey, what are you a fan of?
12: He goes, numbers. Not numbers.
11: Colors, but not numbers.
12: Colors and shades, but not numbers.
11: Yes. Okay.
12: Now the next, so that's the top four.
11: Okay.
12: I said the Heat are fifth.
11: Yes.
12: Okay.
11: Huh.
12: 18 to 1 plus 1,800. That's four numbers.
11: Okay.
12: So that goes from plus 700 to plus 1,800. So there's a big gap. Notice how I made the pregnant pause when I said Giannis and Bam and a bunch of guys. It's the Spurs, the Thunder, the Celtics, the Knicks.
11: What was that noise that you made?
12: And then the Heat. That was me filling the pregnant pause there.
11: Okay. So what do the Heat have now? Sure. Giannis is a top 10 player. Bam Adebayo, he's great.
12: Yeah.
11: No complaints with those two. Norman Powell is a really good player. Good outside wing player. Can score for you. Can get you a bucket. Yeah, I like him. You have Davion Mitchell, who's still there. Obviously, Tyler Hero is going back.
12: He's still there.
11: Well, I'm just saying, Tyler Hero is going to Milwaukee. Yeah. There are reports out there that Milwaukee is going to then move Hero on to somewhere else as well. But when you look at the way the Heat are constructed, essentially, they have no wings in backcourt outside of Norman Powell. Now, I know Andrew Wiggins is there. He's average at best today. You know, 5 to 7 years ago, he was a borderline all-star player.
12: Mm-hmm.
11: That's not Wiggins anymore. So you have a team built on Adebayo, who can't create his own shots, and Giannis Antetokounmpo, who can't create his own shots. From the outside, for either of those players. Both great players. They're going to have a hell of a defense. Right? But they cannot create shots for themselves. Unless they're going for 81 or whatever, and the other team gave up, and the whole crap that went on this season with Bam.
12: Yeah.
11: All right. So you said fifth. Fifth in the NBA.
12: One, two, three, four, five, fifth.
11: I was looking at this morning, and feel free to call or text us at 310-840-4910. How many teams do you think are better than the Heat in the Eastern Conference alone? Like, where would you rank the Miami Heat today with Giannis and Bam? And again, they don't have a lot of cap space either. So this isn't like they can go out on a shopping spree and find other players to plug and play around Giannis and Bam. Right now, this is what I have. In the Eastern Conference, here are the teams that I think today are better than the Miami Heat. I have New York at number one. I have Boston at two. And I'm aware that the Boston situation can change and probably will change soon.
12: It's going to change.
11: Well, I have them at two right now. Three, I have Detroit. Four, I have Cleveland. Five, I have Toronto. Six, I have Atlanta. And then at seven, I've got four teams that I think you could pick them out of a hat and however they fall, whether it be in the play-in or making the playoffs, it's up to you. But I would have Philly, Miami, Charlotte, Orlando. Am I crazy? Am I being a hater today by seeing this trade for Giannis? And I get it. If you're Heat culture, Heat fan, whatever you call yourself, and you're just bebopping all over South Beach because you got Giannis, like, congratulations. You landed a superstar.
12: Mm-hmm.
11: I don't think your team's going to be very good.
12: Okay.
11: Next season.
12: So
11: it may take some time to build around Bam and Giannis. Is that a hater take today that I don't think that the Heat are going to be champion? When you say fifth in the NBA to win the championship, that's comical. That's hilarious to me.
12: I don't think you're being a hater. I think you're overvaluing certain teams. Okay? Because I think we saw it in the playoffs, right? I think that the Hawks aren't good. I don't like the Hawks. I think we saw the Hawks at their best aren't a good team. I think we saw the Cavs in the playoffs with James Harden aren't a good team. Like, yes, you can say that all these teams are going to get to the playoffs, but we saw in the playoffs, like, the Cavs got swept. Like, they weren't good. Like, and I don't care. You can say that they can get back there, but if you put the Heat and the Cavs in a series, I'm sorry, I'm taking the Heat. I just am. If you put the Heat and if you put the Heat and the Hawks in a matchup in the playoffs, I'm taking the Heat. I don't like the Hawks.
11: Isn't that a rule in the Eastern Conference that the Heat and the Hawks match up in the play-in?
12: They have to meet up
11: in the play-in?
12: Not anymore.
11: I understand. You can go through the different rosters. I do think we have learned in the NBA that the super teams no longer are in vogue, and you need depth on your team. And this Heat team will not have depth. It will have two star players who need service.
12: Which
11: they need someone to get them. And Norman Powell is a good player. So I'm not trying to say that they're only two players. It just their backcourt isn't going to be very good. And how do you win in the playoffs if your backcourt's not good?
12: I think that
11: to me would be the concern. And I don't think I'm valuing depth and how teams will play through the regular season. I don't think Miami's going to be a top seed in the regular season.
12: I don't care about the top seeds. I care about when you get into the playoffs.
11: Yeah, if you're 7 or 8, you have to play those playing games to even make the playoffs.
12: I understand
11: and by the
12: that.
11: Time you get into the playoffs, you're then seeded up against the Knicks or the Celtics or the Pistons.
12: I understand that, but look what happened to the Pistons. The Pistons were the top seed,
11: yeah,
12: and Jalen Duren turned into a pumpkin,
11: a playoff series.
12: And they were out. Like,
11: there's no superstar easier to scheme against than Giannis Antetokounmpo. Everyone knows, pack the lane, force him to shoot from the outside, get back defensively, and you stop Giannis.
12: There is. It's James Harden. He doesn't show up in the playoffs. Like, the Cavs are easier to beat than Giannis in the playoffs.
11: I disagree with that. And you can call or text the show at 310-840-4910. A text from the 773, that's the Chicagoland area, says the Heat will be the 6th seed at best, most likely 8th seed in the East. Like, I feel like people are, you know, a big trade goes down and everyone runs their social media to be like, hey, here we go. The Miami Heat are going to be champs. The Miami Heat are going to be contenders. And it's like, dude, look at the roster. Now, if they pull off a bunch of different deals and they land like a point guard who's really good or a sharpshooter from the outside, then I would change the opinion and I would look at what's in front of me. Mm-hmm. But right now, with what the Miami Heat have, you know, what's going back to Milwaukee in the trade, three first-round picks, tonight's 13th pick overall, Tyler Hero, some other players. I'm not saying this to suggest that Milwaukee is going to be better off. That's not the point of this conversation. Mm-hmm. The point of this conversation is congratulations to Miami. You landed the superstar, but I don't think you're going to be that good.
12: I just think that if everybody – look, and Giannis getting to the playoffs healthy is a whole other thing. But if Giannis can get to the playoffs healthy, I just think that what we've seen from this past playoffs that just ended with the Knicks coming in and winning that – yeah, I know that they were, what, the 3 seed? And so, sure, it's not a 6 seed winning, but at the same time, I didn't like anything I saw from the Cavs, who after game one decided to pack it in and go on vacation. The Hawks were nothing. You know, the 76ers were good, I thought. If, you know, Joel Embiid can stay healthy throughout the entire playoffs, they'll give somebody a run. And we don't know what the Pacers are going to look like coming back fully healthy this season. So, to me, yeah, it's a mystery. And look, the Pistons were great during the regular season, but their second-best player turned into a complete pumpkin during the playoffs. Like, what are we going to get from the Pacers from the Pistons during the playoffs?
11: Yes, I understand your ability to go through every team in the East and point out the faults.
12: And then all you're saying is, oh, Giannis, you know, people know how to beat Giannis. Okay.
11: They didn't land Luka.
12: They landed a top 10 player in the NBA.
11: Who has flaws.
12: Okay, and I'm pointing
11: out major flaws.
12: And I'm pointing out every other team's major flaw.
11: You can call the show at 310-840-4910. That's Ronald in Florida joining Black and Abdallah. What's up, Ronald?
0: Hey, what's up, fellas? Been listening to you guys for a minute, man. You guys are really funny, dude. The whole water trickle sound is hilarious, man. You guys are
11: thank
0: funny.
11: You. Yes,
0: the,
11: thank you.
0: I think Miami definitely won the trade. Oh, that's so funny. I think Miami definitely won the trade, dude. But I'm agreeing with you. There has to be something else. This isn't enough. They still need some kind of guard play. I know they have Norman Powell, but I'm expecting something big, dude. Kyrie Irving, Jamal Murray. I know they don't have much to spend, but they got to do something else, dude. It's Pat Riley and Spo. They got to do something. You have three players who basically say to play the same position in Portis, Giannis, and Bam. They got to do something, dude.
11: Yeah, good call, Ronald. Call again, okay, my man? Appreciate you.
0: Yes, sir.
11: There is Ronald in Florida. You can call the show at 310-840-4910. He's right that Pat Riley running the organization and Eric Spoelstra, the best coach in the NBA for my money, they'll get the most out of the team. So I can agree and I can understand that. I just don't know that you... Fifth overall title contender in this upcoming season, the Miami Heat.
12: I didn't make the odds.
11: No, I know. You're reading them to us, though, and they're from DraftKings. Yeah. I think that's crazy to me. That's comical that people would think that the Miami Heat will be the fifth best team to win the title this upcoming season.
12: They're third to win the East?
11: Like it's wild.
12: Mm-hmm.
11: That's wild to me. And you can also text the show. Black and Abdallah here on Westwood One Sports and the Westwood One Sports app, 310-840-4910. A text from the 442 in the Southern California area. Giannis better deliver a title to Miami or this trade will be a fail for the Miami Heat.
12: I don't think it's necessarily a fail. I mean, you have to take a swing because the Heat have been in the play-in tournament the last 4 years. A star was available. What else are you supposed to do? You have to take a swing. And when a star is available, you either do something or you do nothing. And I would rather my team do something rather than sit there and do nothing. Whether it was the Celtics or the Heat, this is what the Heat do. And I think Heat fans would rather their team do something rather than nothing.
11: Text from the 949, the Southern California region. Heat stands need to slow their roll on the roster around Greek Freak and Bam. It's not very good. And they have a lot of work to do.
12: Yeah, they do. They do.
11: So, I mean, I think that's going to be a part of the fun conversation. We haven't even gotten into the Celtics side of this, missing out on landing Giannis. I think that would have been a better team fit. If Giannis lands with the Celtics, I would have then agreed with the odds, suggesting that the Celtics could be a title contender. What does this mean for Milwaukee? What does it mean for Giannis at this point in his career? Two-time MVP to get... move to the Miami Heat. It's Blocking Abdallah here on Westwood One Sports and the Westwood One Sports app. We also have the NBA draft tonight, 8 Eastern, live from New York, Barclays Center in Brooklyn. The NBA draft. And what I want to talk to you about is with the number one pick, there have been a couple of names floated out there. Washington holds the number one pick tonight. I think there's a player that they would be crazy to pass up with the number one pick. I'll tell you who that is coming up next. International soccer is taking over the U.S. and only DraftKings has you fully covered.
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0: enter the NFL. A letter was being sent to Sorsby and to all 32 teams to inform him of the league's decision. The league continues to try and show it has little tolerance for gambling issues. So breaking news here on Westwood One Sports. The long national nightmare of conversation around Brendan Sorsby. The NFL is not allowing a supplemental draft this summer. He will not play in the NFL next season. He has to wait till the 2027 draft to enter the NFL draft. How about that? That is big news from the NFL. Adam Schefter, the NFL Network, reporting it now as well. The NFL declining to hold a supplemental draft this summer for Brendan Sorsby.
1: Whew, life comes at you fast, man. And that's the NFL's discretion. We didn't know if they were going to hold a player accountable for something that he did when he wasn't an employee of the NFL.
0: We talked about it, though.
1: Yeah.
0: We said it was in the background that could the NFL discipline or could they take action over what Sorsby admitted to doing and gambling on college athletics while being a college athlete.
1: Yep.
0: And it was like just simmering in the background.
1: Here's a quote. This is word for word. As Commissioner Goodell has emphasized, participation in the NFL is a privilege that carries with it significant responsibility, including accountability. By all accounts, you are a talented player with the potential for future success. You got to sit on the sideline for a year, buddy.
0: Yeah, I mean, I think here's the thing. We questioned whether or not the NCAA has the authority. We then questioned whether or not the conferences had the authority. We questioned the judgment and the decision-making from the school, specifically Texas Tech. I think what this is the hammer being laid down and the NFL giving a heads up to anyone in college athletics who wants to go to the NFL that just because you can get away with it and you can be deemed eligible and you can do this, you can do it. No. If you want to be a part of our league, you have to play by our rules.
1: Here's another quote from the league here, from what they said, from the letter that they sent out. Your petition does not address these matters, nor does it demonstrate accountability for your conduct or indicate whether or how you would adhere to the league's rules or policies governing the integrity of competition. Whoa. They basically don't believe that he's rehabbed himself.
0: Yeah, here's a quote. The issues presented by your petition are too significant and too closely tied to the league's core integrity interests to permit meaningful review within a timeline presented. So the NFL is responding to the situation that they are not going to mess around with players in their league who have gambled on the sport that they're playing.
1: Even after receiving notice of the NCAA's decision rescinding your college and eligibility in May, you sought to avoid the consequences of that determination through litigation rather than accepting responsibility for your actions, and you pursued entry into the NFL only after abandoning those efforts.
0: All right, shout out Goodell. Shout out the NFL, right? Usually people don't like the way the NFL rules on things. I think this is fantastic.
1: Now, and to be fair, Sorsby was the only player to declare for the supplemental draft. Yep. They're not just canceling it for a bunch of players. He was the only player.
0: Oh, this is a statement to Brendan Sorsby.
1: He was the only player to file an application.
0: Specific statement right to Brendan Sorsby that you tried to skirt around responsibility and we will not have it in our league.
1: Wow.
0: So that's the latest. More on this story as Brendan Sorsby, he's blank out of luck, essentially. Can't go back to college football now. Mm-mm. He's not going to be eligible. Can't play college football. And the NFL will not hold a supplemental draft coming up this upcoming season. So he will have to wait for the 2027 draft to play in the NFL, which he'll essentially... You know, he's a draft prospect now waiting for next year's draft, and we'll see how teams kind of see that going forward. So we'll have more on this story. It's Blackie Abdallah here on Westwood One Sports. We'll be right back.
2: South Beach is going Greek.
3: Yeah!
2: The Miami Heat have won the Giannis Antetokounmpo sweepstakes, acquiring the two-time MVP in a blockbuster deal that includes Tyler Hero. Can Giannis restore Heat culture and put Miami back in the title picture? Westwood One Sports.
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10: A Better Life with Dr. Sanjay Gupta.
11: They say consistency is key, but sometimes you just gotta switch it up. A new study out of Harvard School of Public Health found that varying your exercise routine could add years to your life. What exercise someone did didn't matter much. What did matter was that all the exercises together worked all the muscle groups in their body. Now, an added benefit to changing things up is it can help you push through the plateau effect. That's when your body gets so efficient at doing something that you actually stop getting better at it. And we know from previous research that specializing in any one sport at a young age can make someone actually more prone to injury. And as experts we talk to point out, even elite athletes switch up things with their workouts, making sure to target strength, cardio, flexibility, balance, and doing that every single week. I'm Dr. Sanjay Gupta, helping you live a better life.
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15: A better life with Dr. Sanjay Gupta.
16: Few people now have asked me about a TikTok trend that they've come across. It's called 75 Hard. The challenge was created by entrepreneur and author Andy Frisella, who calls it a, quote, transformative mental toughness program and an Ironman for your brain. So here's what it entails. Eat a structured diet with no alcohol, drink a gallon of water, read 10 pages of nonfiction, take a progress photo, and complete 2 45-minute workouts, one of them outdoors, every day for 75 days. Quite a challenge. We asked CNN fitness contributor Dana Santis about this, who reminded us that sustainable fitness isn't about punishment or proving discipline through extremes. It's about building habits that integrate into your lifestyle in a way that feels supportive and repeatable. If you ask me, that's going to be the key to long-term success. I'm Dr. Sanjay Gupta, helping you live a better life.
17: Then the Celtics do not have Giannis Antetokounmpo. The Bucks have traded their star to the Miami Heat for several players and draft picks. Celtics did not want to go that generously in the trade. Jaylen Brown remains a Celtic. The Seas pick number 27 in tonight's draft. Brockton native A.J. DeBanza is the potential number one overall pick. The Sox lose in just horrific fashion. Aroldis Chapman spits up a 2-0 lead in the bottom of the ninth. A bases-clearing triple by Jake McCarthy. Jaren Duran can't make a clean play in left. Rockies win 3-2. Sonny Gray gets the start tonight. World Cup this afternoon in Foxborough. England facing Ghana at 4 p.m. Portugal is in action at 1 p.m. versus Uzbekistan. Big story Monday, Argentina wins 2-0. Lionel Messi with both goals. He now has all five of his team's goals in its two World Cup contests.
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18: From ABC News, I'm Wayne Cabot. A rare rebuke for President Trump from the Republican-controlled Senate, voting for the first time to deny him war powers in Iran. The resolution already cleared the House. The White House says it has no significance because there are no hostilities. Connecticut Senator Richard Blumenthal says the Trump deal is good for Iran, not for U.S. farmers, because Iran can do as it wishes with the frozen assets and not be made to buy American agricultural products.
19: Their benefits are up front. We are on our back foot. We are sacrificing our leverage in these negotiations by giving away a lot of our leverage in the sanctions and the frozen assets that now will be released.
18: Conservative commentator Tucker Carlson says he's out of the Republican Party, charging in a podcast the party is not loyal to the United States. The meteoric rise of AI stocks is coming back to earth, with investors worried about a growing likelihood of interest rate hikes. Wall Street today, the Nasdaq fell more than 2%. An 18-year-old is being held in the shooting deaths of two people at the Butte County Library in Northern California yesterday. Police Chief Billy Aldridge.
20: He has no known connections to any of the victims in the library. And based on information revealed during the interviews, our detectives believe the suspect was influenced by the Columbine High School shooting.
18: President Trump today thanked the National Rifle Association for their support, telling a rally in Pennsylvania that he is working on a national right to carry bill. No changing of the guard in London today. No daytime climbs up the Eiffel Tower in France either, under a heat dome giving France its highest recorded average reading ever. 40 people have died just in France, on a continent where air conditioning is relatively uncommon. You're listening to ABC News.
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0: Seascape Yard Guard Weather Center.
1: Mainly clear tonight, low 62, mostly sunny, less humid Wednesday, high 84. Tomorrow night, low 55 to 59, and clouds and sun around on Thursday with a high 82. 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
2: Well, we're looking at some heavy volume. 195 west from the Mass border to Warren Ave. 195 east from 95 to Gaino is stop and go. 95 south between Branch Ave and 195 is a bit slow. 95 north, nothing is in your way from the airport connector through the S-curves all the way into Massachusetts. 24 south in Raynham from 495 to 140 is a bit slow. I'm John Laurenti with you right now, traffic.
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5: I was ready to get started, ready to dive into the community, whatever team. 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I had no idea where I was going. 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
7: Well, try as they might, the Celtics still have Jaylen Brown on the roster 10 years after drafting him. Well, for now, anyways. Welcome to the Kevin Mack Sports Hour here on WPRO and 790 The Score. All right, so the great Giannis to Boston fantasy is over. Maybe fantasy is the wrong word there. A fantastical possibility, I suppose. Because we all, and again, dreamed is not the right word, but thought about Giannis replacing Jaylen Brown next to Jason Tatum, Derek White, etc. next season. But no, the Milwaukee Bucks, they shipped their star to the Miami Heat. And what exactly did the Bucks turn down from the Celtics? Or ask from the Celtics and not receive? Really depends on who you listen to. Jaylen Brown and one first rounder? Two first rounders, maybe? Jaylen Brown, two picks, and both Ugo Gonzalez and Baylor Shireman? Well, come on. If Brad Stevens ever actually offered that much, he shouldn't be running the Celtics. So I don't believe that was ever on the table from the Celtics' point of view. Were the Bucks demanding that? That was their ask or a walk away? I guess that's possible. And we'll never know, really. Probably, anyways. But the Bucks, they went with a package of four players led by Tyler Hero, who the best thing about Tyler Hero, well, two things. One, he's from Wisconsin. Two, his contract is expiring. And four draft picks, three first rounders, including number 13 in tonight's NBA draft. I don't think that's nearly enough for a top five talent like Giannis, but the Greek Freak wanted out of Milwaukee, and what better locale to land in the NBA than South Beach? Good luck to him. We'll probably see him in the playoffs. So what does this mean for the Celtics and Jaylen Brown? Well, Brad Stevens has put Brown's name into the major trade proposal hopper twice in 4 years now. He was in the Kevin Durant talk, and now Giannis. Now, Durant and Giannis, that's no slight in my eyes. Those are two certain Hall of Famers. But no player who's been in a city for 10 years, won a championship, is basically a captain. Do they have captains with the Celtics? A franchise foundational player, for sure, can approve of almost being shipped away again. So will the Celtics keep shopping Jaylen Brown? basically every NBA analyst that I saw today says, yes, indeed, they will. Well, I'd be willing to take Giannis in a trade. But who are we talking about here with any potential moves? New Orleans with Trey Murphy and who, Zion Williamson? I don't know. I'm waiting to hear a package or even a single player that gets me excited in any further talks with Jaylen Brown. Now, can Jaylen come back to Boston and be a true professional and maybe a champion again? The professional, yes. He will attempt to be. No, it is what it is. He makes his 50-something million. He's going to show up and play for it. But is the window for Jaylen Brown and Jason Tatum closed? This all makes tonight's NBA draft and the rest of the Celtics offseason an interesting one. But no trade. No trade for the Celtics. NBA draft tonight, a little World Cup, and who knows, a few other things. 401-438-WPRO. What do you think? Jaylen Brown remains a Celtics. 438-9776. Let's get started with tonight's three big hits. All right, the Red Sox, they continue to invent, wow, new ways to lose. Did you see last night? That was a doozy. A bases-clearing triple in the bottom of the ninth inning. The Rockies beat Aroldis Chapman and the Sox 3-2. Sonny Gray gets the start for Boston tonight. World Cup, Cristiano Ronaldo scores twice, and Portugal rolls Uzbekistan, 5-0. England and Ghana, they just finished up in Foxborough, no score. Okay. I shouldn't say no score. That's a final score. 0-0. Okay, 0-0. The NFL has decided it will not hold a supplemental draft this summer. That ends quarterback Brandon Sorsby's options to get into the league for this coming season. The NFL does not have to hold a supplemental draft. Clearly wasn't interested in doing so for only one player, and a player who's admitted to gambling on his own college team. The PGA Tour has unveiled its new schedule format beginning with the 2028 season. There will be two tiers of events, one called the Championship Series, the other the Challenger Series. The actual schedule and which tour stops get slotted into which series is still to be determined. We may see a future event at TPC Boston. That seems to be out there. That would probably all certainly be in the Challenger Series event. Okay, before we get to, all sorts of insightful comments and insightful analysts, I got to go to my friend Pete in the truck on Jaylen Brown. How are you, Pete?
8: Good, K-Mac. How are you doing? Thanks for taking the call.
7: You got it.
8: I have faith in Brad Stevens. I have for a long time. I think he's done a good job. But I wanted to get your opinion as far as when the phrase is mentioned that everyone has a shelf life in one place. Do you think Jaylen Brown's shelf life is about to expire even still after all the discussion? And will they still move him at this point?
7: Well, I think that there's a difference, Pete, as we've seen, between shopping and moving. You know, you need to find someone who, you know, agrees with what you think of the player and guys on their team. You know, the honest thing didn't match up for whatever reason. Pete, they're not going to trade Jaylen Brown for a bucket of balls, just like Milwaukee did for Giannis. I think they will demand an all-star type player in return. And again, I'm just not quite sure what other all-stars are available. Do you agree?
8: I do. I'm not sure. I think he at least at this point will play the entire next season here, and then they may reevaluate after that, see if there are any suitors on the other end that may match up, as you said, with salary or ask or whatever the case may be.
7: Yeah. Yeah. We'll see. Hey, Pete. Always interested in your insights. I appreciate it. Rooch. Surprised? Disappointed? Neither.
9: I'm surprised if for no other reason the haul that Milwaukee got back is kind of confusing to me. In the modern NBA, you either trade for, in a situation like this, a guy mm-hmm. or enough picks to make sure that you get a guy in the future and the right types of picks to make sure you get a guy in the future. When I say a guy, sure. I mean someone who could be in a big three. A Jaylen Brown, a Jason Tatum, even a Derek White. And at best, Tyler Herro is Derek White.
7: Yeah.
9: And so I don't, You know, I was before this, I was still questioning whether or not the Celtics were really in on this or whether Brad Stevens was, you know, playing some sort of 3D chess. And now I'm wondering still if that's the case. But I'm also sort of wondering if, for whatever reason, the Bucks turned down what most people would have considered a superior deal from the Celtics. I just don't get, like, even if it's Jaylen Brown.
7: And two picks. That's a superior deal.
9: That's a way better deal than what, like, and why? Like, people will bring, oh, yo, let's talk about Khalil Ware and Yakavicious. None of those guys are guys, so no. I don't care, right? So they didn't get a guy, and they didn't get any picks worth writing home about, so I'm still a little confused as to why this all shook out the way it did. I think right now I'm leaning towards Brad Stevens did have legitimate talks with the Bucks, and he's probably scratching his head right now as to why they turned him down, and he's doing probably a little bit of damage control. But again, Jaylen Brown, they've offered him in a trade before. Maybe this is just an instance where Brad Stevens knows the guy well enough and was like, you know what? He survived the first time we dangled him. I'm sure he'll survive and maybe even be motivated by it this time.
7: Yeah, and like you have said a couple times, just having his name out there means the Celtics will make him available and receive other offers for Jaylen Brown. I just don't know what's going to be able to move the needle.
9: Right, because I think about what I just said, right?
7: Yeah.
9: There's only two things you trade for, especially if you're trading someone like Jaylen Brown.
7: When you have Jason Tatum, you better get a star back.
9: That's right. You got to get a guy or at least two B-plus guys in return. And I don't see that. The Celtics obviously wouldn't be interested in picks for Jaylen Brown.
7: No.
9: And who's this other Giannis that's out there? I'd like to hear about it, but I don't see that player.
7: All right. The Ringer's Bill Simmons on how this scenario came to be.
10: I personally do not think they would have entertained this at the end of the season. I think something definitely shifted as we went along. And, you know, I just think I'm not convinced he's going to be on the team in October, Vera. I would say it's 50-50. Like, he's had a pretty great career, you know, and I still feel like he's getting better. I thought last year was the best he's ever looked. So if you're the South, it's like, hey, Tatum's going to be healthy. We've won with these guys. Maybe we have to tweak our style a little bit, but I don't think this is a disaster.
7: All right. Well, which one is it, Bill? You know, he says that, you know, could see him leaving, and yet it's not a disaster if he stays. Of course, it's not a disaster if he stays. The Celtics, if they bring everybody back who's on the roster right now, will be, what are they, Roots, the betting favorite in the East as we speak?
9: They certainly would be.
7: Yeah, the betting favorite
9: right
7: to win.
9: Up there with the betting favorite. And I've been not trusting of these reports for the most part. And Bill Simmons, you know, he seems to have been on board with this from the start that, hey, it sounds like the Celtics are talking to the Bucks. Mm-hmm. Even he, at that point in the beginning, the first one to sort of talk about this, he didn't say the Celtics were offering Jaylen Brown. He just said they were talking to the, and everybody assumed that Jaylen Brown was in. My point is, I think everyone is now assuming, again, they're going down that road. Well, Brad Stevens isn't stupid. He wouldn't have brought Jaylen Brown's name up unless he was definitely going to trade him. And again, to back up what we just talked about, I think he was only going to do it for a guy. And there aren't other guys out there. I think he's thinking, Brad Stevens, that Jaylen Brown could handle this for better or worse. And you know what? He was going to swing for Giannis. And when he missed, I don't think he's now going to take pennies on the dollar.
7: Yeah.
9: Because, oh, Jaylen Brown might be upset. As I've already said, Jaylen Brown being upset could very well work to Brad Stevens and the Celtics' advantage.
7: Yeah, and if he's upset, that's fine. But again, this is professional basketball.
9: Right.
7: Hey, if he wants to shoot himself out of town, he should start now. You know, trades around the draft is the way to go. The draft is in 2 hours, so the clock's a ticking.
9: And he had an opportunity to shoot himself out of town, right?
7: He did.
9: He had all these rants, and people were like, hey, you're upset with the Celtics, huh? And he's like, no, it's mostly the league I'm upset with.
7: Right.
9: Right? It's like,
7: and
9: oh,
7: the process, the so basketball,
9: right.
7: You know.
9: Right. Yeah. If he wanted to shoot himself out of town, to your point, start now. But he's already had plenty of legitimate jumping off points, and he's refused to do that.
7: All right, Chris Forsberg from NBC Sports Boston. He's one of many who say the Celtics will keep listening to offers.
11: When you get this far down the road on a deal like this, like, the toothpaste is out of the tube, right? It's tough to then walk back and be like, oh, Jaylen, we love you, right? Like, it invariably you do have to examine other options. And I'm sure when the Celtics, before they even go all in on a deal like this, have to at least be thinking about what would the potential fallback option be? Now, sometimes you can mend fences. You can say, hey, look, you know, it's an honor to be thrown into the conversation with someone like Giannis. You can play it however you want, but Brad Stevens would really have to work to do that. If I'm the Celtics, again, the part of the reason I'm even considering this is because Giannis is really good. Am I considering it if it's Trey Murphy and, you know, DeJounte Murray in New Orleans? I'm probably not as in love with that. But again, the path forward are so difficult that you do have to at least give yourself every consideration of what's out there.
7: Okay, those two guys don't get my heart all aflutter, Rooch. That doesn't really do it for me.
9: No, and Forsberg just said two opposing things there.
7: Mm-hmm.
9: He's like, you know, if you open up the toothpaste back in the tube.
7: Yep.
9: So he's got Brad Stevens, number one, not thinking about the toothpaste beforehand.
7: Well, not caring about it.
9: Right, right. And now he's got to scramble. It's like, well, which one is it? Did he think about this beforehand or didn't he? Because if he thought about this beforehand, as I just laid out, he's probably not scrambling now. This is probably one of the expected outcomes. Maybe not the one he was looking for.
7: Sure.
9: But I mean, I think, and I this is what I said leading up to all this, all during this process, Brad Stevens has to have other plans, right? Even if Jaylen Brown's name is just out there, even if he's not shopping him, now his name's out there. Brad Stevens wouldn't have let that happen if he didn't have other plans. It just turns out that the other plan might have just been hanging on to Jaylen Brown, knowing that he could handle the noise and perhaps would be motivated by it.
7: All right, Jaylen Brown responded to not to this news that he is remaining with Boston, but more the noise that's been around his possible trade from Boston in a podcast a couple days ago.
12: I'm somewhat grateful because I get to see some negativity that I didn't want. But that just gives more fuel to the fire. I get to see some, you know, comments or takes that I didn't even care to see, but it just gives me more fuel to the fire. So all the people that's doubting me, that want me to do this or want me gone or whatever, you're turning me into a monster.
7: All right, JB, he loves that negativity.
9: That's right. Rich.
7: And, you know, if I ask you who would be hurt by this scenario more, Jaylen Brown or Jason Tatum, I would say Jason Tatum. I do think Jaylen Brown, you know, hey, he's a guy who's always picked on. He's, you know, he has a chip on his shoulder as a bit of an underdog. Jason Tatum truly believes he's one of the top, maybe two players in the league. Fed up, forget about five. And how dare my team even consider trading me? So, of the two, I do think they picked the right guy to shop and then bring back to the fold.
9: That's a very Jason Tatum wouldn't leave the house for months.
7: He'd be devastated.
9: Even if he thought his name was kind of sort of being mentioned.
7: There'd have to be a docudrama about his return, right?
9: Right.
7: Just from this.
9: And that's a good point, too. Like, contractually, there's really no difference here.
7: No.
9: In the two guys, and no one's mentioned Jason Tatum moving. And you're right. It could be as simple as a bunch of the things we've just talked about. You bring it together. It's like, can't shop Tatum because I'd lose him. But I had Jaylen Brown. He's nuts. I'll shop him. He'll probably be better for it.
7: That's
9: so
7: it.
9: I might as well take this guy to market, see what I can get.
7: All right, we'll take your Celtic calls. 401-438-WPRO, 438-9776. More on the Celts and the NBA and the draft next on the Kevin Mac Sports Hour.
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2: 195 East from 95 to Gano is stop and go. 195 West is seeing some heavy volume from the Mass border all the way up to Warren Ave. 95 North, nothing is in your way from the airport connector through the S-curves. 95 South from Branch Ave to 195 is a bit slow. Everything else seems to be moving at or near the speed limit. I'm John Laurenti with your Right Now Traffic.
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22: I think Milwaukee did a very good job. You get to reset with Tyler Hero. You get picks that go into Giannis when he's a little bit older, because that's where the value can get a little bit wonky, because you don't know exactly what those picks will turn into. On the Miami side, I feel like they've given up so much. They did get a lot, but now just because you have a talented player, you have to structure the team. You have to now build an elite team around Giannis. And you've given away a ton of assets. Are they going to be elite next year? I think that they are a top four team, in my opinion, but they still have a lot of room that they have to fill out on the Miami side.
7: All right, that's ESPN ABC's Richard Jefferson. I don't know what the heck he's looking at.
9: No.
7: I mean, he thinks that the Bucks won the trade. He also said that the Heat are a top four team in the East. Might be a stretch, you know. By the way, how's Bam Adebayo and Giannis going to play together?
9: Well, so I actually think that's pretty interesting.
7: It is, and I'm sure, you know, two great players, they'll figure it out, but it's an odd combo.
9: It is an odd combo, but, you know, I've been sitting here screaming for someone to play a different style of basketball other than just, let's see how many three-pointers we can make.
7: Yeah, I mean, that's true.
9: If you base an offense around Bam Adebayo and Giannis, you can shoot poorly from three on some nights and still win. I know that sounds
7: maybe it means
9: bonkers.
7: More threes for Bam.
9: Well, it could be more. Yeah, who knows? They could go the other direction with this and start having Giannis take 23 pointers a game. But I am interested in that part of it from Miami's standpoint. But yeah, and
7: the Bucks part. I mean,
9: I don't get it.
7: This is what they got, everybody. Okay, Tyler Hero is, again, he's from Wisconsin and he's on an expiring contract. I get it. And a pretty good player, like maybe top 50. Maybe.
9: He's a fringe all-star.
7: Khalil Ware is a young, big guy with some upside. That's it. Jaime Jaquez is crushed. That California kid who went to UCLA, Miami Heat, has to go to Milwaukee. He might like quit basketball.
9: I would.
7: And Kasparis Jakaciunas, I don't even know who he is. Who is that guy?
9: He was a big-time Euro prospect a couple of years ago, and they have, you know, again, this is what I don't get. Like, that's a decent haul if it comes with a top-five draft pick.
7: Yeah. Right? And these are the picks. They get number 13 tonight. This is a maybe five-person draft, okay? It's, quote, right. deep draft.
9: But who cares?
7: It's a 13's not going to certainly impact your team next year. And other first-round picks are in 2030, and 2033. Well, Giannis is, I'm sorry, who's Milwaukee's best player in 2030 and 2033? Right.
9: So this is
7: probably
9: like,
7: someone who's not on the roster now.
9: Best case scenario is they're setting themselves up for an Oklahoma City-type situation. Yeah. Right, where that starts like 5 years from now. But it's like, okay, so if we ourselves, Milwaukee, are pretty crappy for a couple of years here, which we definitely will be if Tyler Herro is our best player, then all right, we're going to end up with some pretty high draft picks. We'll start the cycle here of building through the draft, and then hopefully as that wave starts to crest, we'll then be gifted another round of Boston Celtic-esque, you know, Brooklyn Net picks, right, where, hey, we're already pretty good, and bingo, bango, look at this. We're being gifted these, you know, three consecutive lottery-type picks, which, again, who knows if that's even how that part's going to work out. So nothing but risk here from Milwaukee.
7: And by the way, didn't they just make Miami a better team by giving them Giannis? I mean, they get Miami's picks. Miami's picks may end up being in the 20s.
9: So that's what they're hoping is that's why they bumped them back for the time that they did, is they hope it's the end of the Giannis era and Miami's sick of Giannis or he's too old and they're tanking as well. So, I mean, again, like the upside isn't there for Milwaukee. I don't get it. Like I said, you either get a guarantee of picks or you get a guarantee of a guy. They got neither, which is why I'm still a little confused as to why they didn't want Jaylen Brown. But again, I think this is another classic general manager being like, hey, just trust the process here. It'll pay off down the road, but down the road seems so ridiculously far. I can't believe ownership bought into it.
7: I'll make a prediction. That general manager who made the Giannis pick last night, I don't know who he is. He's somewhat nondescript, and he will not be the Bucks general manager in 2030 or 2033.
9: I wouldn't think so.
7: When they make these picks. All right, as for picks, I love the NBA draft. We're going to get into the draft when we come back on the Kevin Mac Sports Hour.
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2: 195 East from 95 to Gaino is stop and go. 195 West, nothing is in your way from the Mass border all the way up to 95. Traffic is moving well on 95 between Pawtucket and Warwick. Got some late travel on both sides of the 610 connector. Same goes for 146. 295 looking good both ways from Cranston to Cumberland and back. I'm John Laurenti with your Right Now Traffic.
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11: This is a top-heavy draft right now. Three players I think you can consider at number one, Darren Peterson, A.J. DeBonson, and Cameron Boozer. It's a good problem to have, and I think when you look at Peterson here, 6'6 guard, the ultimate shot maker, I think he's being overlooked defensively, what he can do on that end of the court. Yes, it was an uneven year at Kansas here, but I have him number one on my board right now. And then you look at DeBonson, 6'9", 215 pounds, a terror in transition, has gotten a lot better from the three. And then Boozer, the most complete offensive player out of the three here. 4 assists at Duke, 3-1 assist to turnover ratio. A good problem to have if you are the Washington Wizards.
12: All right, that's ESPN's Bobby Marks previewing the top of the NBA draft. Welcome back here to the Kevin Mac Sports Hour. I always love, Rooch, when the NBA guys, you know, start breaking down the draft. And I'm not saying that Bobby Marks is good. He's really good. I disagree with almost everything he says there. Darren Peterson can be a, like, dogged defender. I watched Darren Peterson at least 10 times, maybe 15. Kansas is on TV all the time. He was very soft. He was not tough. He didn't play in many games, his own volition, because he had cramping, not like, you know, a knee injury. A.J. DeBonta, by all accounts, is, first of all, he practiced every practice at BYU. He plays very hard. He's physically immature, so he's going to get bigger and stronger. I'm not saying it's not close between those two, because it is close, but I will be absolutely shocked if Washington doesn't take A.J. DeBonta. I just think he's a better prospect. And then Cameron Boozer is, did he say he's the best offensive player in the draft? Better than those two? I mean, Cameron Boozer, if you tell me that in 3 years he'll be, you know, a competent NBA distance three-point shooter, then I'll give that to you. But I didn't see any evidence that he's going to translate to that. He's a good inside player. Maybe as good as his dad, Carlos Boozer. They think he's going to be much better than Carlos Boozer. Carlos Boozer was pretty good. I believe he was an Olympian. What's your take on those top three? And I know you love Caleb Wilson, who might be, he might be better than all those guys.
13: Yeah, well, I think Boozer, to start with him, I think his floor is the second highest outside of DeBonta. Like, I think he's very polished.
12: Mm-hmm.
13: I think you're going to, he's an NBA player. He's ready right now. It's just, I don't see a ton of upside there. And that's the knock on him. That being said, I'm taking him over Darren Peterson.
12: Every single time.
13: Like, here's the thing. Darren Peterson, it is very much a beauty in the eye of the beholder situation, because

0: his fans think he could be Kobe,
1: mm-hmm.
0: right? So, yeah, I guess you don't pass on Kobe at number two, but I don't think he's going to be Kobe, so I'd go ahead and pass on him. I think A.J. DeBanza is a generational-type talent, maybe not in the same league as someone like a LeBron James or something like that, but I think he's got all the makings of an all-NBA player. Like Boozer, I think, has the makings of a multiple all-star.
1: Okay.
0: And if you're looking for upside, yeah, I think Caleb Wilson is your guy. I think he's the only one of those four who could really challenge A.J. DeBanza for just the pure upside matched with the current skill. So mm-hmm. if I'm at the top of the draft, those are the two guys I'm looking at. There are some other prospects that interest me, but I'm staying away from Darren Peterson. And I'm with you. This defensive effort that they're talking about, I certainly never saw it.
1: How about another, you know, middle to back of the lottery, so top, 13, 14 guy who you like? I'm going to throw mine out. I like Darius Acuff Jr. from Arkansas. He's, you know, build is a little small. Well, he's a lead guard, and he's 6'3", 200 pounds. I mean, what are you looking for? He reminds me an awful lot of Derrick Rose physically. Rose a little bit, you know, stronger and wider, but not demonstratively taller by any stretch. He's really tough. A Detroit, Michigan kid, really tough. And I think anyone who gets him is going to be a steal. He seems to be sliding back toward maybe, you know, a ninth or tenth. Instead of a big run of guards is going to begin at number five. The Clippers have that fifth pick. Who do you like in maybe that group or maybe toward the back of that lottery area?
0: Yeah, they're really in the middle. I am not intrigued at all. Like guys like Darius Acuff Jr., Keaton Wagler, they're incredibly impressive players, but they're small.
1: Mm-hmm.
0: And in the modern NBA, trust me, they'll end up on teams where they're good, right? But I know he's much maligned right now, so this might not be the best example. But De'Aaron Fox, well, maybe it is a great example because yeah. Acuff and Wagler, one of them could end up on the Kings. De'Aaron Fox was a great player, multiple-time All-Star. He was never going to sniff anything like the NBA Finals until he was, at best, the third option, you know, on a legitimate team. And I'm not saying this from a talent perspective. Wagler, Acuff, those guys are as talented as it gets. But that position in the NBA right now, the type of dominant scorer you need to be is a three-point shooter from that position.
1: No question.
0: And neither of those guys are three-point shooters.
1: I think Acuff is a good three-point shooter.
0: He's good.
1: Yeah.
0: But again, if I'm investing in you're my best player, you're my top scorer, I would just want a little more. Like, again, these guys are going to have great careers. I just wouldn't be building my roster around them. That being said, I think down the board, you could find some decent value if you are a team like the Celtics. Although this guy specifically is probably going to be off the board. Alan Graves, the guy from Santa Clara.
1: Yeah.
0: He's someone that really interests me. He's got the size. And hey, maybe it's just because Jalen, what's his name there, went to Santa Clara and people are looking for another steal in the draft. But overall, like again, I don't know if it's NIL or what it is. I'm fairly underwhelmed by the class in general. I know the top has those great players and I'm not disputing that they aren't. But in terms of the rest, like there's just nobody out there. You know, there are players that it's like, oh, that'd be cool if the Celtics got that guy to see if he could develop, like we've talked about with a Koa Pete. But other than that, there aren't any plug-and-play guys that I'm interested in, and I don't see a ton of star power outside of that top tier.
1: Yeah, I read something this week on Brad Stevens and his drafting with the Celtics, and Brad is fit, if you really think about it, into two buckets. He will go after a young upside player. Hugo Gonzalez last year is a good example. Only 20 years old. No one knows anything about him. He comes over from Spain and boy, made an impact as a rookie and certainly has upside. He's had other, you know, one and done, you know, guys who came in and didn't pan out. Then he's also drafted experience, you know, a known commodity like a Baylor Shireman. You know that Baylor Shireman can come into the league and shoot threes. At the back of the first round, you either want somebody who you think can fit into your team or is a long shot and you roll the dice. It's one of two. So a couple of names for the Celtics to consider. In the young category, Chris Senak is a 6'10 freshman from Houston. A lot of people think that if he stayed around for another year, he was a certain lottery pick. He came in as one of the top 15 freshmen in the country. I'm not there on him.
0: Me either.
1: Yubuka Okorie is a point guard from actually Nashua, New Hampshire. He played at Stanford this year. Again, one and done. He's really small. He's only 6'1", but a dynamic scorer at Stanford. And then there's the flip side. Celtics need to get bigger. Well, I get names of two big guys who they might be pretty much maxed out.
0: Now, can I guess the guys?
1: You can. Two guys.
0: They're both Big East players, right?
1: You got that right.
0: Ooh, yeah. I like my chances already. Yeah. Does one of them start with a Zuby?
1: Yes, he does.
0: And does the other one end with a Reed Jr.?
1: Yes, they do. Yeah. Taris Reed Jr. Yeah. And Zuby Ejiofor. Yep. Zuby Ejiofor, I think, has been overlooked for 2 years. He should have been a second-team All-American this year. And for some reason, St. John's couldn't get their publicity machine firing on all cylinders. Made no sense to me. I like him over so many guys who I see picked literally in the lottery. He's 6'8", he's strong, he's very tough, he can guard multiple positions, and he can shoot, he can make some shots. I think he's an interesting guy. And he's slotted in that back of the first round. Taris Reed, I'm going to ask you about Taris Reed. Taris Reed dominated the NCAA tournament this year because he's 6'11", extremely strong, and can rebound like there's no tomorrow. Can he do that in the NBA? I don't know. But he's very big, and he's very strong, and he's 23 years old. He's a man. Do they want to get bigger around the rim? Well, he's a big dude, and I think Taris Reed could have some impact on a certain NBA team. Do you like either one of those guys, Rooch?
0: Yeah, I really do like Zuby Ejiofor. I think he fits well in the modern game. Unfortunately, I don't think Taris Reed Jr. does. Okay. And that's why I think he was still at UConn.
1: Not super athletic.
0: Yeah, not super athletic. Yep. And I don't think that's something that the Celtics would necessarily be interested in. But I'd be remiss. I mean, I'm the guy who, for the last, you know, basically the Spurs started doing this. I give them credit. But the Celtics have fallen in line as well. Two great front offices where they're picking these 20s you're talking about. Mm. This is where you can find the guys that actually already know how to play basketball.
1: Yes.
0: Right? They might, the floor might be the ceiling. They might be the same thing, but you can get guys who know how to play. And if you're a team like the Celtics, who's hoping to compete for a title again next year, yeah, like you said, they have issues that they need to address. Size is obviously one of them, and while you might not find someone who you're interested in investing in long-term, you might be able to find a plug-and-play guy who can grab some minutes, help out Nemus Keita, and things of that nature, and I certainly think Zuby Ejiofor would fit that bill. And another complete player that you're probably going to find down there in the draft that I expect the Celtics to have a lot of interest in would be Joshua Jefferson of Iowa State.
1: Yeah, All-American. I think he was voted first team, certainly second team. Interesting player because I was never overwhelmed when I saw Iowa State play, and yet the kid put up some great numbers in the Big 12 for 2 years.
0: Ridiculous numbers in the Big 12. He's got the size. He's 6'9". He's got the ability. People talk about Koa Pete, how his shot might be broken. There's really no worries like that with Justin Jefferson. Again, the upside with someone like Jefferson, just like with Zuby Ejiofor, the scouts have already capped it. They're like, okay, yeah, totally an NBA guy, but is he going to get good enough and better enough to be a legitimate rotational player as opposed to, you know, maybe a spot player? And I think the Celtics, when they look at and have looked at, I'm sure, Justin Jefferson's skill set, he fits. You talk about Shireman, you talk about Tatum, you talk about Brown. Justin Jefferson, again, I'm not comparing him directly to those players. You talked about the skill set that Brad Stevens likes. Joshua Jefferson has it in spades.
1: And watch out. There's another Spanish guy out there in the mix in that area. He's 6'6", wing guy who can is an excellent three-point shooter. And that's a Brad Stevens guy, right? Sergio De La Rea is his name. Watch out for that guy, too. I'm not ready for that. We already have Ugo. We don't need Sergio, okay? I'm all set with that. All right, when we come back, tonight's Kevin Mack Sports Pick of the Night.
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10: Everyone, over the past 8 months, the Future Competitions Committee has spent a lot of time on a very important fundamental question. How do we build the strongest possible version of the PGA Tour? We have to look forward and beyond today and over the horizon to set up the PGA Tour and our sport for the future generations of players and fans. And with that, I would like to introduce the CEO of the PGA Tour, Brian Rolapp.
1: Hey, I think I know who that guy was. Sounds a little bit like, was it Eldrick?
11: Yeah, I was talking to the president.
1: Oh, that's Eldrick Woods. Tiger is back. Good for him. Didn't look great today.
0: Didn't sound great.
1: Didn't sound good there.
0: Yikes. Friends that can give him some advice? I mean, do you know Tiger Woods? Call him up right now and tell him to stop making public appearances.
1: Yeah, you know, he could have turned down the opportunity to speak for 2.5 minutes today and introduce Brian Rolapp. By the way, Tiger, I know, did a lot of work on this new PGA Tour in 2028, but he was kind of busy for the last 2 months, wasn't he?
11: Yeah, I was talking to the president.
1: Yeah, he was in rehab in Switzerland or something, but who knows.
0: Not a good look, though.
1: Yeah, we'll talk about this a little bit more tomorrow night. The PGA Tour proposing a totally different look to their
0: schedule. Also a bad look, by the way.
1: Yeah, I mean, long story short, they're creating more tournaments that you probably don't want to watch.
0: Yeah, a minor league within the pro league. That's what we've all been clamoring for. I know, the last time I went to a Red Sox game, K-Mac, I was just sitting there hoping, you know what would be really cool is if the Paw Sox just also started playing right now. Right. That's what I'm looking for, and that's what the PGA is trying
1: to say this,
0: up.
1: They elevated the Corn Ferry Tour.
0: They did.
1: It's going to get more eyeballs and more money, so good for them. As far as, the Tour Championship could be match play, Rooch.
0: Ooh, now that I'm in favor of.
1: Which will be interesting.
0: Sign me up for that.
1: Let's get to the Kevin Mac Sports Pick of the Night.
9: I almost feels like this was rigged, fixed.
1: Hey, who's that? I know who that was.
0: Schefter.
1: Adam Schefter. Big Michigan fan. Still crushed that Dusty May said goodbye.
0: Right.
1: Looks like Dusty May, by the way, could have had ulterior motives for leaving for the Dallas Mavericks, the athletic department at Michigan. You know, they had the crazy football coach there and some other issues with their athletic director. Yeah, it could get a little messy in Ann Arbor. Anyways, tonight, NBA draft. The Bucks have two picks, number 10 and 13. I'm really intrigued by Oklahoma City. They have 12 and 17. There's no talk that they would package them and attempt to move up, but OKC is about as close as you can get to being a championship team again. I don't know what picks 12 and 17 do for them. And they have a million picks in the next couple of years as well. If they like somebody in the top five, watch out for OKC moving up, being aggressive.
0: Yeah, they certainly have the future capital. There's no question about that. It's just whether or not those teams up there would be interested in that future capital.
1: Yep.
0: Right? Because they're not going to want to part with a player that somebody in the top five is going to want. Interestingly enough, I've been seeing them pegged to Morris Johnson from Michigan, which I find really funny. Good on him. He's a big-bodied guy, very limited offensively, but a staunch defensive player with a wide body. I kind of called this before. I was like, watch, people are going to be watching the Knicks and say to themselves, you know what? We need a Mitch Robinson. That's what we need. Okay. This guy looks like him, even. Yeah. Like the same size, same skill set. So Oklahoma City, we talked about it, you know, being in the 20s, if you're a team like the Celtics, you know, maybe try to find a back end of the rotation person who you can play right away, sort of like Gonzalez was able to do for them last year. Baylor Shireman, another example. I think that's the route Oklahoma City's trying to go. They need so little that they could actually, you know, even though Johnson might not have the highest upside of other guys surrounding him in the draft, he can provide a need for them right now is the feeling out there. So they might be able to find themselves what they need in the first round. Like you said, they've got enough picks to do whatever they want, but I think they might sit out the fireworks this time around.
1: All right, did you happen to see the Red Sox last night?
0: No.
1: I didn't watch much until the last, I'd say, 2.5 innings. A horrific loss. The Colorado loads the bases with no outs, won a bunt single off Chapman, and then a left-handed hitter hits a cue ball down into the left field corner. Jarren Duran can't field it. Three-run triple, 3-2 walk-off win for the Rockies. Well, tonight the Sox come back with Sonny Gray, so they're favored. But, you know, hey, Colorado, they can't wait to feast on the Red Sox again. They're plus 137. Forget this Sonny Gray. You know, he can't win every game.
9: He's not a good team right now.
1: I like the Rockies tonight, right?
0: Oh, sure. Any team that's playing the Red Sox, you would have to think they have a distinct advantage right now.
1: No question. It's Wednesday. Tomorrow's Wednesday.
0: That's right.
1: Tomorrow's Wednesday, so we'll have our birdies and bogeys. We're going to preview the Northeast Amateur and look at the Travelers over there in Connecticut.
0: Justin Thomas's favorite tournament, right? The Northeast Amateur?
1: Yeah, favorite hole,
0: that's
1: number
0: right.
1: Three.
0: There you go.
1: Yeah. Yeah. Everyone has a favorite hole at Wanamoisin. I just wish I could make a hole-in-one in one of them. But what are you going to do? Can't ask for everything, Rooch, you know?
0: No, you can't. Well, you can ask. I just don't know if you're going to get it.
1: Yeah. Not going to receive. Exactly. Okay. Yeah, tomorrow night, birdies and bogeys. And we're going to break down what happened in tonight's NFL draft. That's tomorrow night, 6 p.m., Kevin Mac Sports Hour.
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13: 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So why would the General Assembly pass legislation that would increase auto repair costs and drive up insurance premiums? 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
19: 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Big news that broke last night. We were waiting for it throughout the show, Brad. And of course, about an hour after we get off air, that's when everything went down. Giannis Antetokounmpo on his way to Miami. He'll be in South Beach. He'll be playing next to Bam Adebayo and the Milwaukee Bucks. Deal their franchise player for a plethora of pieces back, whether that be players, most notably Tyler Hero, Khalil Ware, Jaime Jaquez, and Jakachonis. I get that one right.
20: Oh, nice. You got it. Nailed it. Yeah, you got it.
19: Kasparis Jakachonis. Jakachonis? Jakachonis.
20: Jakachonis.
19: Jakachonis. We're going to go with that because that is correct there. And a number of picks. Milwaukee has pick number 10, their own pick in this draft, and then 13, which they got from Miami. We love trades. In sports culture, sports society, or trade grades, rather. What do you give the trade between the Bucks and the Miami Heat for Giannis last night?
20: Yeah, I think for the side of Miami, you could probably grade it like a B+. I mean, obviously Giannis is a difference maker, but you had to give up a ton of capital return, whether draft capital or proven players on the roster. But honestly, I think it's a straight up A, solid A for the Milwaukee Bucks in return, because you're getting some proven players that you can insert in your starting lineup immediately, and they're going to be productive. Tyler Hero, obviously a guy that's got a lot of career starts under his belt, a sharpshooter from outside. I can really pile up the points over the box score. Like him a lot. Ware has a ton of upside as well. Jaime Jaquez really took a step forward in his development this season, averaging 15.4 points per game. And again, the linchpin in this deal is Kasparis Jakachonis. And I'm not saying that as an ILL lover boy, trying to look through an objective lens as humanly as I possibly can. Miami was rather uneasy whether or not they wanted to give him up. And Milwaukee's like, no, man, we don't want Davion Mitchell. We want Jakachonis. You got to throw him in and we get this sucker done, along with the draft capital that you're tossing in as well. And of course, they're going to have two picks tonight. One that they got from Miami at number 13 overall and number 10 overall, where they already were. Additional picks down the road. So Jakachonis, to me, has got a ton of upside. And you look at him, when you step back and analyze this deal, maybe 10 years down the road, it would not remotely shock me that Jakachonis is a star player of this entire deal on the side of the Milwaukee Bucks. He's a guy, only 1 year under his belt, Again, enormous potential overall. He started 12 games last season. You might say, not as a result, 8.4 points per game, 4.2 rebounds per game, 3.0 assists per game in those 12 starts. Although he had a plus war, a plus 1.2. That was only number 245 in the NBA this season. But he was a sharpshooter from distance, 42.3% from way downtown. And again, with his body size, his IQ, and, you know, just overall playing acumen, if you will, I think Yakachonis could develop into a rock solid guard, whether running the true point, playing the two guard position. So, you know, I think Milwaukee has a shot. You know, we'll see what they do with the draft picks tonight. I'm really curious what they're going to do with number 10, maybe Nate Amet out of Tennessee. He's been bandied about quite a bit. Maybe Brad Burries is still there out of Arizona. That could be the selection. And then maybe they try to, you know, Amet would be kind of the void filler for Giannis, similar position, though not nearly as versatile, but still a player with a ton of possibilities and long-term payoff potential. And then we'll see what they do at number 13. Maybe they go with a true point. Maybe they go with another big. They can go in a variety of different directions. We'll see what they can do. NBA free agency as well. But I like Milwaukee's path here. I think it was a very smart move. I think it was a heady move. And I think their calculations are going to pan out in the end. You're going to have to be patient. We're going to have to let this simmer maybe for 3 to 4 seasons. But I think the payoff is going to be they're going to be highly, highly competitive in the East. And we're going to look back on that deal. And honestly, Kate, both parties could ultimately win.
19: Yeah, that's what I think. I think this is a win for both sides. I mean, anytime you are able to get a player like a Giannis Antetokounmpo, you go for it, right? Like, so you can't fault Miami for giving up as much as they did, because that's just what you have to do in this day and age in the NBA to go get a superstar like Giannis Antetokounmpo, right? So the Heat have to be feeling pretty good about what they received. And I think Bobby Portis, I mean, maybe kind of a throw in order to make this a little bit more equal if the two sides thought that. But Bobby Portis is a solid. I mean, he's not a superstar, not an all-star by any means, but he's a solid player. And this Miami roster now, it's kind of Giannis, Bam. I mean, Andrew Wiggins, but Andrew Wiggins isn't what we thought Andrew Wiggins was going to be when he came into the league, or even, you know, a couple of his seasons with the Warriors. So it's a fairly thin roster. I don't see Miami competing for a title this upcoming season. Yeah, you have Davion Mitchell. Are they going to re-sign Norm Powell? But I don't think that even with Giannis on this roster, this Miami Heat team is someone who could win an NBA title next year. I think that it might take another year or two for them to get their core pieces, role players around Giannis and Bam in order to reach those heights. It's certainly possible to do, especially with the way that Miami operates. Like, they've done a really good job of finding solid role players. That's what Pat Riley is great at. So I think it's possible, but I think it happens a year from now and not this upcoming season, in which they jumped on the odds boards to 18-1 to win the title next year. That's fifth best, Brad, at BetMGM.
20: Yeah, it was 30-1 before this deal was made. If you're a wager on the Miami Heat to win the whole shebang and hoist the Larry O'Brien next year, you are making a donation to our friends at BetMGM. They have you know, a number of properties in Las Vegas. Maybe just go ahead and build them another wing at the MGM Grand. Maybe Mandalay Bay. Maybe the Park MGM there on the Strip in Sin City. It's just not going to happen, man. You know, people just get a buzz. They get overly excited. They're doing jumping jacks and back flips in their living room there in Miami. But the fifth highest odds, get the heck out of here. That is an absolute joke. I would, you know, maybe say they're probably at best 30-1, 40-1, maybe 50-1 to win the NBA title next year. Now, are they going to be a playoff team? Sure. But they could be like probably at best a 6 seed in the East with a current roster construction. Here's the other twist in this, and bringing it back to tonight. Again, the Miami Heat had a number 13 overall pick. That is now in Milwaukee's possession. Miami's next pick is in until the 40s in round two. So unless they somehow strike gold in the deep, dark, cavernous round two of this year's NBA draft, like a acquisition is going to make a major impact. So Yeah, and there's no guarantee Norman Powell's going to be back. There's a lot of rumors flying about that he is not going to be brought back to this organization. We're going to see what other moves they make. But, man, they shouldn't be anywhere close to 18-1. Miami's going to be fortunate to make the NBA playoffs with Giannis next year.
19: Yeah, I mean, especially when you take into account that Tyrese Halliburton will be back for the Pacers. Like, the Pacers should be a legit contender or just one of the higher tier teams within the East. Maybe they don't contend for a title next year, but they still have a solid roster and are a team that had a massively down year this year, but we all knew that was coming based on Halliburton not being there. So all of a sudden, he's back in the mix. You have this Knicks team that, well, just won an NBA title. The Cavs are up there. The Raptors are improving. The Atlanta Hawks, we'll see what they do tonight and how they're able to improve. So all of a sudden, after saying all this season that the East is more wide open and the East is down and it's the Western Conference that is likely to have the champion, well, the East was laughing at you there. It's just now interesting to see what the Boston Celtics do and if they're able to still be at the top of the Eastern Conference when the season's over next year, especially if they don't have Jaylen Brown, because the writing feels like it's on the wall, Brad, that yeah. You dangle Jaylen Brown in front of Milwaukee, and granted, yes, it's for a top five player in Giannis, but if you're willing to do that, you kind of know going into it that the relationship between the player and the organization, especially this being the second time that the Celtics have done it, I believe back in 2022 when they, threw his name out there in a trade for Kevin Durant from Brooklyn, like, you can only do this with a player so many times and have that player come back and say, okay, yeah, I'll lock in. I'll still play with you. I'll play hard for you. So the writing on the wall, Jaylen Brown likely traded. We don't know who the suitors would be, but I would kind of be shocked if he was on the roster next season for the Boston Celtics.
20: I'll be shocked if he's on the roster even 24 hours from now. I mean, maybe he has his name called in a deal tonight. The rumor mill is really spinning wildly about, and there is an emotional chasm right now with Jaylen Brown in this front office of the Boston Celtics, because you're right, it's hard to repair the rumors that have been circulating about him getting dealt. Of course, it didn't come to fruition with the Giannis deal in Milwaukee. Can they patch it up? Can they bro hug this thing out and say, oh, we're so sorry, Jaylen Brown. Please come back. We need you. The Seas have got to be competitive. They may not be able to repair that ruptured relationship, to say the least. I will say this, Kate. I honestly think the big winner last night in this Giannis deal, the world champs, the New York Knicks, right? Because I think everybody was on pins and needles. They were afraid. Even Knicks fans, still in their highest and most glorified state that they currently are in. They're maybe still partying right now in the streets of Manhattan, barfing in the various streets, because there are no alleyways in New York. And it still drives me crazy how that city was designed way back in the day. But I digress. This Knicks team is cohesive. Like, a lot of key players under contract, Jalen Brunson in his prime. They got a formidable front court. They are supremely confident. They may come in next season as the team to beat in the East. They were the most efficient team in the playoffs that I've seen in a long time. Absolutely dominating the offensive side, dominating the defensive side. They had no weaknesses. And now that big, fat Frady cat that was the Boston Celtics, and with potentially Giannis, didn't happen. And that cat is now cute and cuddly. So New York is feeling pretty damn good right now. They're still, doing the running man, cutting a rug in their living room, still experiencing the high of winning an NBA title. But now I'm feeling, hey, we're going to be in the driver's seat for next year. And they have a pick. And the top of round two tonight, we're seeing Brazil out of Arkansas as a possible guy that they invest in, long, athletic, a supreme shot blocker in his own right. If they get a guy like that out of this roster in the depth they already have, holy mackerel. On the Knicks, they could be back where they are right now, atop the NBA and at least atop the Eastern Conference.
19: Yeah, they kind of feel like the blueprint going forward for teams to follow as well, with that type of depth, and which is why also the Heat having Giannis now, great, Bam great. Their defensive front court's going to be unreal. But you look at the Knicks and the depth that they had and the talent that there was to go around made them so hard to defend. And I don't think that's something that the Heat have right now. And maybe the Celtics don't have that either after they trade, if they do, Jaylen Brown. I think the Atlanta Hawks, Brad, an interesting potential landing spot for Brown. That team station's been thrown out around. They're kind of building around Jaylen Johnson, but they don't really have that centerpiece. Also, Brown grew up in Georgia, Atlanta native, right? Like, that could be a good spot for Jaylen Brown. I know the Minnesota Timberwolves, they made some moves yesterday, dealing Julius Randle, re-signing Ayo Dosunmu. Who knows what else they are cooking up, if anything. So there's a lot of spots that could potentially... Houston Rockets also... one that I've heard thrown around a couple times for Jaylen Brown. Any of those three teams pique your interest in terms of a potential trade?
20: Well, I mean, the Rockets are sexy. I mean, that's a roster that already has some of the key assets in place, and they're maybe missing that one star player to add to the rotation to really propel them and get them over the top. I mean, look, the West is just... it's fisticuffs right now. It's fighting in the back alley of the streets, of the brass knuckles on. All these teams going to be swinging haymakers in the regular season, in the postseason. You know, San Antonio, of course, the top of the list. You got Oklahoma City there, a year removed, and, building a potential dynasty. We're going to see what they do. And again, the rich are going to get richer because of the draft capital they have. They're picking a number 12 overall. They got another first round pick. So, I mean, the Thunder are probably going to be the prohibitive favorites. I think a lot of people are going to be on the bandwagon with both cheeks firmly planted in the San Antonio Spurs. But the Rockets are going to be awfully competitive. The Denver Nuggets, we can't forget about. They have arguably the best player in the known universe in Nikola Jokic. Jamal Murray ain't too shabby either. So, you know, if they can, you know, get their key players, and they got a couple of picks in draft tonight, they push the right buttons, they make those key investments, and they pay an instant dividend, they're going to be in the mix. I mean, that is the jockeying for power in the Western Conference. It's going to be rough every single year, a lot of cannibalization that's going to go on that side of the ledger in the NBA. So, Houston could firmly be in the mix if they indeed found a way to round. That is the most curious team to watch. So excellent point on that one, Kate.
19: Well, there are some curious moves to be made later tonight. Maybe Jaylen Brown is among those with the NBA draft in less than an hour starting off here. We'll keep you updated on some draft news intel as it comes down on what players might be climbing the draft board or dropping. But on the other side, we got to talk a little Brendan Sorsby. Some more news regarding the quarterback. The supplemental draft not taking place, which means Sorsby can't be going to the NFL next season. We'll explain that whole situation, the fallout for Sorsby, and what it means for his future going forward. Brad Evans, Kate Constable, you're listening to BetMGM tonight.
15: South Beach is going Greek.
16: Yeah!
15: The Miami Heat have won the Giannis Antetokounmpo sweepstakes, acquiring the two-time MVP in a blockbuster deal that includes Tyler Hero. Can Giannis restore Heat culture and put Miami back in the title picture? Westwood One Sports.
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